0: 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I'm telling you, you are going to love this book. 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You'll see it applies to a lot of you too. 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

0: 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In the next hour, at the bottom of the next hour, we're going to have a gentleman on who many of you have heard of, some of you haven't. He's a congressman. He's a great congressman. His name is Randy Fine. And he stands up to the Islamists, and he stands up to the Marxists, and he's running in a Republican primary against a full-blown Nazi. In fact, his opponent is so bad that Hakeem Jeffries has condemned this opponent, as well as the Speaker of the House. That's how bad this guy is. And he just put out a commercial that could have been prepared by Goebbels. This is real stuff that's going on with the woke right neo-fascists. Now, he's fully out of the closet, but there's some who have like one foot or one leg out of the closet. But you need to hear this. This is unbelievable.
1: I'm Attorney Brian.
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8: He will keep up the pressure. I'm Lisa Lacera, Fox News. As the memorandum of understanding between the U.S. and Iran expires, President Trump says the U.S. remains in control of the Strait of Hormuz.
9: President Trump clearly feels that the U.S. naval blockade is having a cumulative effect on Iran's economy and might ultimately bring Iranian officials to the table. from Iran's words, that does not seem likely

0: There's a new book out called The Nerd Reich, which is getting a lot of attention. So we will check in with Gil Durand, the author of that book, coming up here in next hour. And then, is anybody paying attention to this murder trial in Vegas over Tupac Shakur? I find this strangely uninteresting, only because this Keefe D, who they say is the one who was in the back seat, he didn't even pull the trigger. No one's saying he pulled the trigger, but he was there and won't say who pulled the trigger. It's 30 years later. I seem like they're kind of reaching from what I'm reading. I'm really just kind of disinterested in the whole thing. You got Suge Knight sitting in jail who clearly knows what's going on but isn't talking. I don't know if they got this guy. Because he made some statements in a book.
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7: Keeping up the pressure on Iran. I'm Lisa Lacera, Fox News. As the Memorandum of Understanding expires, the Treasury Department looking at new ways to hurt Tehran economically.
8: Secretary Scott Bessent says that he is indicating he will add more economic measures announced as early as this week. The goal to further isolate Iran at the moment, the naval blockade for the Iranian ships is starving Iran for money it gets from oil. The sanctions currently in place, making sure that allies of the United States do not do business with Iran.
7: Fox Business's Edward Lawrence at the White House. Still, President Trump told Fox earlier today the U.S. is continuing negotiations through mediators in the hopes of reaching a deal. He again encouraged Iran to give up. Special envoy Jared Kushner sat down for an hours-long session with Israeli Prime Minister Benjamin Netanyahu as he tries to work out a deal to end the fighting in Gaza. But Israel is calling for Hamas to disarm before any reconstruction can begin. Florida's primary is tomorrow, and party voters will pick nominees for statewide and congressional races.
9: Republicans and Democrats in Florida will pick nominees Tuesday for governor, for state attorney general, for agriculture commissioner, for much of the state legislature, for one U.S. Senate seat, and in the state's 28 congressional districts. Those are all new districts this cycle due to mid-decade redistricting prompted by GOP Governor Ron DeSantis, who thinks it will provide Republicans four more U.S. House seats in November. Florida already held 8 days' worth of early voting for the primary. Mail-in ballots must now be hand-delivered in order to be received in time.
7: Fox's Evan Brown in Miami. A mayor says a high school student killed a fellow student and himself in a school shooting in the southern Philippines. A journalist at the scene.

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17: Text line's going crazy. 1-844-2-McGraw, 1-844-262-4729. Scott in St. Louis, who's off the banned list, says, I think this author is exaggerating the danger of Thiel and Elon Musk. Manassas, Virginia checks in. You guys are really cooking up the conspiracy theories tonight, McGraw. Of course, Donald Trump is going to make money when he can, but he doesn't make it the way Joe Biden and Nancy Pelosi make their money. Trump operates above the table, not below the table. Glenn in New Mexico says the fellow being interviewed this hour is right on. John in Rhode Island, please get Gil off the air. Steve.

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3: 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I want to welcome you to the first hour of Good Morning Fayetteville. This is Tuesday, August the 18th, and it's Tuesday because I had Monday off because I turned older over the weekend, and I'm still recovering. You know, I don't even drink. I'm still recovering.
4: Takes another day to recover.
3: Yeah, but you know, I was just mentioning to you what a day of difference a day makes when you have a chance just to not have to get up at old dark 30. I get up at 3 every morning. What time are you getting up now, Vic?
4: 3.
3: Yeah, we got things we got to do before we go on at 6. How about that rendition of the national anthem by Iva Clark? She's the deputy clerk at Cumberland County, here in Cumberland County. And she was just in here doing a story, and we mentioned River Miss Band was doing it, and one of her cohorts said, hey, she sings the national anthem. So we said, hey, well, come on in the studio and do it, and she did it a cappella. And the neat thing about that is we are opening the national anthem up to anyone who sings it, because there's a lot of folks who sing it at the ballpark, the beginning of different games. My daughter, Angela, sings it. First time I heard her sing it, I was just taken back. I didn't know she had it in her like that. I know she could sing, but the national anthem is a special thing.
4: It is.
3: And so we're going to give the opportunity for individuals who like to send me their rendition of it. All you got to do is just text it to me. Make it an MP3. Mm-hmm. And text it to me. And my phone number's all over the place. You know, you can find me. Send it to me, and then we'll start rotating them. So you haven't heard the last of Riverman's band. We're going to bring them back as well. So we have them in the rotation. But we're going to let Iva Clark's play for a little bit, and then we'll move on from there. What do you think about that? That's a good idea.
4: That's incredible. Actually, to give the local artist or performer a chance to do that, that's amazing.
3: Yeah, so if you feel like doing it, text it to me, and we'll get it to you. If you don't know my cell phone number, you must be under a rock, because it's on 5 social media pages. I'm not hiding from anybody. Somebody may have some breaking news that they want to share with me. Matter of fact, a guy was texting me last night at 1:30. I just happened to get up to go get a glass of water, and I saw his text, and we started talking about a story as well. I'm going to read to you here in a second. All right, look, I'm Gilbert Bays, in case you don't know. Vic Frost is in there working in Studio 2, producing things, making things happen for us this morning. Mm-hmm. CBS 17 meteorologist Rachel Dunsing says it's going to be hot today. It's going to be humid. As a matter of fact, there's a heat advisory in effect until 8 o'clock tonight. High temperature today will be 95, but we're expecting the temperature to feel like 105. So take all the precautions that you need as you make your way around this morning. We'll have the full forecast coming your way in just a little bit. 79 right now in Fayetteville, 79 at Fort Bragg, and 79 degrees in Grays Creek. You know, when you're driving in here, when I got out the car, it felt like soup out there. I mean, you could feel, it felt like where I was at, I'm at the beach.
4: Yeah.
3: You know, it's that kind of feeling out there. So 79 already, and we're just getting started here this morning. Headline news for you at this hour. The Lee County Sheriff's Office says a multi-agency operation targeted people suspected of exploiting or attempting to exploit children. They're going to have a press conference to give you more details about that later this morning. Fayetteville police have identified the motorcyclist killed in a two-car crash over the weekend. 3 people were injured, 2 of them seriously, in a 3-vehicle crash in Cumberland County. A special meeting in Moore County over the use of flock cameras ended abruptly after tensions boiled over. And a developing story that I was telling you about a few seconds ago, questions are being raised about whether some fire hydrants in Hope County have adequate water available for firefighters. We'll have all those stories and more coming your way, but first, local news from CBS 17.
5: Today will be another hot and humid day with a high of 98, but feeling like 104. A stray shower is possible this evening. We will otherwise be mostly clear with a low of 75, and Wednesday will be mostly sunny with a stray shower and a high of 97. Temperatures will stay in the mid and upper 90s through Friday as a cold front arrives, increasing rain chances by the end of the week. That is your Fayetteville forecast. I'm CBS 17 meteorologist Rachel Dunsing.
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0: Newstalk 640 WFNC. Right now it's about 12 minutes past the 6 o'clock hour. We had a misfire on the news. 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
1: Good morning, I'm Greg Funderburg from the CBS 17 newsroom. The first phase of the Meta lawsuit trial begins today. Attorney General Jeff Jackson is suing social media giant Meta. The State Department of Justice joined 29 other states in filing the lawsuit in 2023 when Governor Josh Stein was Attorney General. The lawsuit accuses the company, which owns Facebook and Instagram, of designing its platforms to be addictive to children and for allegedly collecting data on kids under the age of 13. Court documents filed in Harnett County show a deputy may have used flock cameras inappropriately to stalk a woman. An attorney representing Kimberly Parrish says her estranged husband is dating a sheriff's deputy in Harnett County. The attorney says that deputy has used the flock system to track Parrish. He filed a letter with the sheriff's office demanding they preserve login evidence for the system so he can investigate whether any searches were made on his client. We reached out to the sheriff's office for comment, but haven't heard back. The Carolina Panthers are calling on schools across the Carolinas to show off their team spirit. The Panthers Spirit Rocks Art Contest invites students to paint their school rocks with a Panthers-themed design through September 4th. The top 10 schools will receive grants from the Panthers charities to support their arts program. The winning school will receive $2,500, while 9 runner-ups will receive $1,000. The winner will be recognized during the Panthers' home opener September 13th. From the CBS 17 newsroom, I'm Greg Funderburg.

0: News Talk 640 WFNC. We're just rocking and rolling this morning, trying to get the ship back on course.
1: Oh, yeah.
0: Iceberg. I felt like the Titanic. You all right over there?
1: Yeah, we're back.
0: Yeah. Man overboard.
1: Yeah.
0: What in the world is going on in Studio 2? But, you know, Vic, you know, we appreciate you because this is your, second week now?
1: Second week.
0: And so it takes a little time to get in the flow, you know, of things. And sometimes you push those buttons and it just doesn't work right.
1: It just doesn't fire off.
0: Yeah, but that's okay. And then you got to make ad lib and do stuff.
1: Correct.
0: So as the producer, I just trust your judgment.
1: Oh, thank you, man.
0: I think.
1: Appreciate that.
0: Hey, look, hey, I was off yesterday because my birthday was over the weekend. And just want to thank everybody for all the birthday wishes. I mean, I was flooded on social media. And some people sent stuff in, and you just can't respond to everything.
1: Right.
0: I mean, some folks you see, you send a little note back to and that kind of stuff. And have a lot of followers, and I appreciate everyone who took time out to say a happy birthday to him. I turned 71 and had a big party Sunday night up at Gwendolyn's Blue Oasis. Nice crowd came out. We made it a black and white party. And so folks were dressed nice. You hear me tell that I was dressed to kill. My wife, of course, was nicely dressed. And then they had some nice food back there, too. You know, they normally give you food. You go back in the back in there, and my wife bought me a plate, and I normally don't eat. But I had to get on the mic and say, yo, if y'all haven't gone back to the back yet, to get some, there's some real food back there.
1: Real food.
0: There's not any chips and dips and stuff. Somebody made something.
1: Right.
0: As a matter of fact, it was Chef Chris who provides stuff for him. We really appreciate all he does as well. Now, one little stickler for me, you know, you get these wishes that came in on Monday. Birthday was Sunday, and everyone said happy belated birthday. You know what's wrong with that?
1: What's that?
0: Well, the fact that my birthday was not belated. It was right on time. My birthday wasn't late. Your wish was late. So when you say happy belated birthday, you're saying that my birthday was late, and what you mean is happy birthday, comma, belated. So it's English.
1: I got that.
0: Does that make sense?
1: Yeah.
0: Happy belated birthday. No, I was fine. It was August 16th. It didn't change.
1: I like that.
0: Anyway, as you think about
1: we
0: that.
1: We missed you, though.
0: Well, you see why you miss me. Hey, we'll come up with that mess. Look, why don't you just say thank you. I appreciate the wish and everything like that. Or you could say happy belated wish on your birthday.
1: Or for your birthday, something.
0: Any way you want. But the birthday is not belated, folks. I'm going to tell you that right now. And you know what I tell everybody again, if you think about it, Vic, were you a C-section or
1: no,
0: you were naturally born, pop, boom, bing, you popped out.
1: Boom. Just like that.
0: Yeah. Well, you think about it. What did you do on that day to make that happen? Zero.
1: I was about to say absolutely nothing.
0: That's right. So I always remind folks, when I'm in a gathering I did at the club because they gave me a second to speak. What could they do? I had the microphone. If I'm in charge of the mic, that ain't gonna stop me. But I like to remind folks that on your birthday, make sure you give thanks to your mom, either in the prayer if she's not with you, or if she is there, make sure you hug her neck because it is during birth that women are the closest to death that they ever are in their life, barring any illness or anything like that. So I didn't do anything on August 16th. My mom did everything, but everybody celebrates me, wants to give me money. Now, y'all can keep the money coming. I'm not complaining about it.
1: Right.
0: But the point is, don't lose sight of what your birthday is really about. It is a celebration of your mom, not a celebration. And your dad had a little bit to do with it.
1: A little bit.
0: But now, do you have children?
1: Yes.
0: Were you in the delivery room when any of them were born?
1: Absolutely.
0: Heck of a thing to see, isn't it?
1: And it's incredible. Incredible.
0: What do you take away from that vision?
1: It's just an incredible thing to watch, like coming into the world and birthing and all that. It's just amazing.
0: Well, you know, I've had the honor of also being in the delivery room for the birth of one of my grandchildren. And JB right now is 15, looks just like me. Big old afro like I used to have. People see him and say, you're Gilbert Bay's son.
1: Wow.
0: No, I'm his grandson. So that's pretty amazing. I think it was because I was in there staring at my daughter, talking about push, that boy came in out looking at me. I took him down to have him weighed and everything, you know?
1: Oh, wow.
0: Same thing is true with Gilbert Bays Jr. That's a funny story about him. you know, I was in there, and, you know, his mom was very small. And, I mean, God rest Myra's soul. You know, she was pushing for, I guess, an hour. And it just wasn't going to happen. And, I mean, Baze was a big kid. So when he finally, they had a C-section, they brought me in. I was able to take him down to the nursing station so they can weigh him and all that stuff. 22 pounds. No, he wasn't 22.
1: I was like, what?
0: he came out a man. No, he was about, I think he was 10 pounds or so. He's still a big,
1: that's
0: big boy.
1: Big, yeah.
0: And 22 pounds, I mean, 22 inches. And then they put the tape around his head, the nurse did, and said, woo! you know my son, you know Gilbert.
1: Yeah.
0: The nurse said, woo, this baby's got a big head. And then she looked over her shoulder at me and she said, oh, it's hereditary.
1: Oh, wow.
0: Now,
1: wow.
0: I mean, there's 15,000 clowns out of work. She's applying for a job. I mean, what, there was no joke that looking at me.
1: Wow.
0: But it is the Bay Street. We have big heads. And so that's par for the course. It's not a big deal. Big heads, not a big deal. All right, all that stuff aside, thank you. We appreciate you. And I look forward to turning 72. God. If God allows me, because again, the Bible says we're here for 70,
1: there
0: which
1: it
0: is 70 years. I'm working on my second bonus year. I'm doing the best I can to do it. All right, look, I'm going to tell you about the dangerous heat advisory that's going to be coming up. Well, maybe CBS 17 meteorologist Rachel Dunsing will hit it before me.
2: Today will be another hot and humid day with a high of 98, but feeling like 104. A stray shower is possible this evening. We will otherwise be mostly clear with a low of 75, and Wednesday will be mostly sunny with a stray shower and a high of 97. Temperatures will stay in the mid and upper 90s through Friday as a cold front arrives, increasing rain chances by the end of the week. That is your FAQL forecast. I'm CBS 17 meteorologist Rachel Dunsing.
0: Hi, Rachel. Thank you so much. Right now it's 79 degrees across the board in Fayetteville, Fort Bragg, and also Eastover. 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
0: News Talk 640 WFNC. We're just moseying along this morning, doing our thing. Let me go to the phone real quick here, and let me see here. Mr. Clark, are you still there? I don't have him there. You have to push him up? Yeah, stand by for a second.
12: I thought he was there.
0: Huh?
12: I thought he was there.
0: Okay, you just hung up on him here.
12: He's gone now.
0: All right. I tell you what, let me see if I have him here, because I wanted to chat with him for a second. Come here for a second, Vic. And Ms. Clark, if you listen on the radio, you stand by for a second, because we're going to have to call you in order to bring you up. And Ms. Clark, are you there? Oh, okay. We're going to hang up on you. We're going to call you right back, okay? Okay. All right. Here, call his number right there. And from your studio, he's the top. Yeah, just take it in there and call him. All right. Well, Vic, our producer, is doing this. He's going to get Steve Clark back on the line with us. We're going to chat with him in a second. While he does that, I want to let you know about the dangerous heat advisory and humidity that is expected across central North Carolina today. The National Weather Service in Raleigh has issued a heat advisory for several counties that includes Cumberland and Lee counties. Now, the advisory will be in effect from 11 Tuesday morning until 8 o'clock tonight. Now, the counties, several of them that are included, and we're going to list them for you: Chatham, Cumberland, Edgecombe, Franklin, Harnett, Hoke, Johnston, Lee, Moore, Nash, and Sampson and Wake County. And so those counties are going to be under this dangerous heat advisory. Forecasters say the combination of high temperatures and humidity could increase the risk of heat-related illnesses. So you want to watch yourself as you make yourself around the community. Now, people spending time outdoors are encouraged to drink plenty of water, take frequent breaks in air-conditioned and or shaded areas, and avoid strenuous outdoor activities during the hottest part of the day. I had planned to cut the grass. I don't know. I guess I'm going to have to chill out on that for today. Wait till a little bit later tonight, around 6 o'clock, when maybe things will start to cool down. And remember, check on the elderly neighbors and never leave children or pets in unattended vehicles. So that is out there and in effect for you today. We also want to remind you of the WFNC Crime Stoppers Crime of the Week. Fayetteville police need help in identifying and finding 40-year-old Harvey Branford. Police say Branford is wanted for assault on a female, false imprisonment, interfering with emergency communications as well. Now, this incident actually happened 6 years ago, but the family still feels the impact of the trauma of that frightful day. We're told finding a suspect in this case will help bring some closure for the family. Anyone with information about his whereabouts asked to contact Fayetteville Police, and anonymous tips can be made by calling Fayetteville Cumberland County Crime Stoppers Program, 910-483-TIPS. That's 910-483-8477. And Sergeant Kincaid will be in here today during the 8 o'clock hour and bring us up to date. Vic, what are we doing here? Do we have him? Vic, do we? Okay, keeps going to voicemail. All right. Yeah, hey, Steve, you're listening to us. You need to get off the phone or make sure your phone is clear, because you're getting a call from WFNC, and it's going straight to your voicemail. We're not going to be able to talk to you if you don't make it so that we can talk on your cell phone. All right, other news at this hour this morning, want to share with you. The Lee County Sheriff's Office says a multi-agency operation targeted people suspected of exploiting or attempting to exploit children. Investigators say the operation focused on identifying people allegedly seeking to exploit children in Lee and surrounding communities. The investigation brought together local, state, and law enforcement resources as part of an ongoing effort to combat internet crimes against children. Now, the investigation centered around cases involving online child exploitation, including suspects who were using the internet and electronic communications to target minors. Authorities say these investigations have become increasingly important as children spend more time using social media, gaming platforms, and other online services. The Lee County Sheriff's Office says the July operation was aimed not only at making arrests, but also at identifying potential victims and preventing additional children from being targeted. Fayetteville police have identified the motorcyclist killed in a two-vehicle crash. Police say 63-year-old Kenneth Salton of Hope Mills is the man who died. The crash happened just before 10 Sunday morning on Legion Drive at Legion Park Avenue. Salton was transported to Cape Fear Valley Medical Center, where he was pronounced dead. Investigators still working to determine what led to the deadly crash. So far, police have not released any additional information about the other vehicle involved. Anyone who may have witnessed the collision or has information that could help investigators, ask to contact Fayetteville Police. You can leave anonymous tips by calling Crime Stoppers. The number is 910-483-8477. Three people were injured, two of them seriously, in a three-vehicle crash in Cumberland County. Troopers say the van swiped a truck. I think this highway, this actually happened on Friday morning at on Highway 152. The troopers say a van swiped a tow truck traveling in the same direction, and then the tow truck crossed the median. We're told that tow truck hit another vehicle before overturning onto its side. The driver of the tow truck and also the driver of the vehicle it hit were seriously injured. The driver of the van suffered minor injuries, all three taken to the hospital. The driver of the van told investigators he lost control of the vehicle because of mechanical issues. And finally this morning, there's a meeting in Moore County over the use of Flock license plate cameras. It ended abruptly Monday after tensions boiled over between residents and county officials. The packed crowd raised concerns about privacy, Fourth Amendment protections, and how information collected by the cameras is stored and used. There was no formal public comment period, but some residents repeatedly called out questions and objections. The meeting eventually became so contentious that sheriff's deputies were called in to escort some of the people out, and commissioners moved to adjourn. Now, the sheriff's office says the cameras are an important crime-fighting tool, and that 99% of the vehicles photographed are never connected to an investigation. The cameras recently helped authorities track down the suspect and charged in a triple homicide in Pine Bluff. But opponents argue that the technology allows government to collect information about their movements of innocent motorists. So that's our news there. And it looks like, Vic, you were unsuccessful in making that work.
1: Yeah, I tried to call him, and it keeps going to voicemail, so he may have to just call into the studio.
0: All right, I think he tried. All right, well, our number is 910-864-6400. Steve Clark, if you can call in on that number, Vic will answer the phone, and we'll see if it works that way.
1: Yeah.
0: If not, we're good to go. All right, in the meantime, right now, we've got local news from CBS 17.
13: Good morning, I'm Greg Funderburg from the CBS 17 Newsroom. Happening today, the Fayetteville City Council is holding a public hearing to talk about data centers. They say it would clarify how the zoning ordinance would regulate those data centers if an application gets submitted. Activists want city leaders to declare an outright moratorium on them. They are concerned about air quality, water resources, noise, and the power grid. A man accused of kidnapping a 12-year-old girl is in jail this morning with a $2.5 million bond. Daniel Gere is charged with first-degree kidnapping and assault on a female. Harnett County Sheriff's detectives say Gere kidnapped her while she was at his home hanging out with his teenage niece Sunday afternoon. That's when she was reported missing. Following the report of her being missing, deputies and Irwin police launched a massive search using drones and canine officers. According to court records, he pushed her to the ground and physically restrained her. Investigators say Gere parked his truck behind a DMV office, and that's when the victim got out and flagged down a driver. Authorities found Gere and arrested him 7 hours later. We now know the name of the person killed in a two-vehicle crash in Fayetteville Sunday. Police say Kenneth Straughton died at the hospital after a crash on his motorcycle on Legion Road at Legion Park Avenue. Police did not release the condition of the other person involved in the crash. From the CBS 17 Newsroom, I'm Greg Funderburg.
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0: 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We're off to a fantastic start this morning.
1: Fantastic start.
0: It's a fantastic start this morning. Right now it's 6:39, just right about 6:40. It's almost time for the 6:40 replay. And I had the pleasure before I went on my extended vacation this weekend on Friday to talk with Dr. Eric Bracey. He's the superintendent of Cumberland County Schools. And my apologies to Dr. Bracey because, you know, we had him on our podcast and I misspelled his name. His last name, I spelled it B-R-A-C-E-Y, and it's just B-R-A-C-Y. And I was able to correct it on the podcast, just the overall part. But during the podcast, we found him underneath, like we do on television, where it comes up on the lower thirds.
1: Yeah.
0: And I can't go in and undo that. So all I can do is apologize. I messed up. I take full responsibility. So you're not going to hear that misspelling on the air. So why did I bring it to attention? Because it's still on our podcast, on my Facebook page, and also on my YouTube channel. So if you see that, don't say Gibbons a dummy. He needs to go back to the Cumberland County Schools. But no, I was called and told about the mistake, and we made the corrections the best way we could on top of it. And the part that's inside the podcast, I can't change that because it's gone, done, down the road.
1: Done.
0: Now, all that aside, that has nothing to do with the great information that Dr. Bracy provided for us. Traditional calendar students begin school a week from today, no, from yesterday, August 24th, next Monday. They're going to be in school. We have the early college already in. We already have the year-round schools already in. And so if you're out there in school zones where these schools are operating, you got to pay attention. But the emphasis right now, again, upcoming schools, and we talked a lot about what the expectations are. This is Dr. Eric Bracy, Superintendent of Cumberland County Schools.
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0: Yeah, we got to get the music out because Clanton will just start dancing all of a sudden. Yeah.
3: Back in the day.
0: Yeah, that's Renata Moyd.
5: Renata Clanton Moyd.
0: Right. And that voice that you hear right there is that of Dr. Eric Bracy trying to take my job as a radio announcer. Come here talking about Renata Clanton.
1: Yeah, you got them pipes.
0: I know, man. Hey, Vic, you just started. Your job's in jeopardy. But fortunately for you, Dr. Bracy's busy because you got school starting, and a lot of people, if you've been living under a rock, we've already had the early colleges start, and we've always had the year. So it's not like school's just starting, but the big bang is going to happen on August 24th, and you're excited about that.
5: Absolutely.
0: Welcome to Good Morning Fayetteville again.
5: Good morning, sir. Always good to see you. Year-round started July 16th, and early colleges started this Monday.
0: And so this is the time of the year where we remind folks about school buses on the road as well, and speeding is school zones and all that. But most importantly, getting kids ready for schools. And I've had a lot of different shows and folks in here talking about vaccinations, immunizations rather, and also sports physicals and everything to get everything going. What emphasis do you want to make about the big bang here?
5: Yes, sir. I want to emphasize we have a back-to-school guide that's online at www.ccs.k12.nc.us/BTSG. Open house dates, school supply lists, any other things, calendars, transportation information, all those things are right there for people to look at their leisure.
0: And you know, it is the day and age of computers and phones, so parents can get all this information right at their fingertips, and so can the kids.
5: Absolutely. Dr. Willie and Renata do a great job of pushing all that information out on social media as well. So it's right there on your phone.
0: So the day and age of computers and phones. So parents can get all this information right at their fingertips, and so can the kids.
5: Absolutely. Dr. Willie and Renata do a great job of pushing all that information out on social media as well. So it's right there on your phone.
0: So back to school, and I remember, I'm not on television anymore, but I remember the days of going back to school, superintendents out of schools on the first day, high five and all that stuff. What's your plans for August 24th?
5: Last year, I was at Margaret Willis. Not sure yet where we're going to be. Dr. Whitley and I will talk about that probably next week, but I'll be somewhere on the 24th, high five and welcoming families back to school. It's such an exciting time.
0: Well, you know, the really neat thing is you invite fraternities, sororities, people out there lined up, and it's exciting for the kids, especially at the elementary schools.
5: Yes.
0: The importance of just, you know, you're back into it. I know there's a lot of parents. Now, schools don't start not this Monday, next Monday.
5: 24th.
0: A lot of parents wish it was this Monday. Now, am I right now? You know,
5: absolutely.
0: There's a big element of the role the school plays in the raising of children.
5: Absolutely.
0: The whole village. Talk about that a little bit.
5: When you think about it, Gilbert, a lot of times during the school year, students spend more time at school with the school personnel than they do at home with their families. So it's really important to have that school connection between home and school, because we spend so much time with them. We have to let parents know we're out for your children's best interest, and we're going to take care of them while they're here.
0: You know, and you make a good point here, and I'll give you
5: absolutely
0: the whole village. Talk about that a little bit.
5: When you think about it, Gilbert, a lot of times during the school year, students spend more time at school with the school personnel than they do at home with their families. So it's really important to have that school connection between home and school, because we spend so much time with them. We have to let parents know we're out for your children's best interest, and we're going to take care of them while they're here.
0: You know, and you make a good point here, and I'll give you a perfect example. Mm-hmm. School's out for the summer.
5: Yes.
0: But it doesn't matter kids are still being fed
5: absolutely
0: with programs. Talk about the importance of those meals during the summer and, during the school year.
5: We have multiple sites for our summer feeding program during the school year. Also, we feed at our leisure as well. It's very important for kids to know that year-round they're going to get an amazing, nutritious, and hot meal, and sometimes some deli sandwiches for them to eat to make sure their bellies are full when they're in school and even on weekends as well.
0: Well, you get breakfast for some kids.
5: That's right.
0: That program is there.
5: Absolutely.
0: And, you can't really focus if your belly's empty.
5: That's right.
0: And so
5: focus is what we're about. Because our theme this year is achieving C6 excellence, striving to be the best, succeeding together. We have a strategic plan that's absolutely amazing. And in that strategic plan is our North Star metric, what we want to do academically as a district. And the direction is clear. We want to be the highest performing school system in North Carolina. We're not there yet, but we're working toward that. And we're very excited about the preliminary results that will be shared in the fall. I think a lot of our communities are going to be very proud of us.
0: You know, were you in Duplin County?
5: I've been in Northampton,
0: right?
5: Sampson, Johnston.
0: Where were you when we got you?
5: I was in Johnston County.
0: So you're in Johnston County,
5: yes.
0: and just made phenomenal changes,
5: yes,
0: there. You inherited a pretty good system that Dr.
5: Yes.
0: Conley,
5: yes,
0: really got on track before his retirement.
5: Yes.
0: And so now you got the nugget.
5: Yes.
0: And then every superintendent has their own vision.
5: Absolutely.
0: About

0: you know, where we should go, and yes. and that, you know, that even happened at Fable State, for example.
1: Yes.
0: Every leader has their vision
1: yes.
0: of how we move forward
1: yes.
0: And improve.
1: Yes.
0: You know, you turn the school system around. We're lucky to snatch you up. They must have paid you. What in the world? They said, get Bracey. Can we get him? I don't know. Can we afford him? Well, clearly, all of them, we're joking about it.
1: Yes.
0: But it is hard to get quality educators to come to a small school system like this. Oh, and what are we, fourth or fifth in the state?
1: Last time I checked, we were fifth.
0: Fifth, right. And just the fact that you have done so well in Johnson County,
1: yes.
0: that excellence stays here. You've made some changes.
1: Yes.
0: Well, let's talk about some of the changes here. Uh-huh. You've shuffled some principals around. When a senior administrator, superintendent comes in, you kind of assess the situation.
1: Yes.
0: And you don't make changes immediately. But after
1: yes.
0: making an assessment, you said, I got to make some moves. What,
1: yes.
0: what came to your mind?
1: Well, you know, you don't want to make change just for the sake of making change. And you don't walk through the door and just start making changes. You watch things and we read a book years ago, Jim Collins, Good to Great. And you just want to make sure you have the right leaders in the right seats on the bus. And that's what we did. You get to know people and you get to see what their strengths. And like you said, we all bring different strengths to our jobs. And as looking over things, I just saw some people could better serve our communities in different locations. And they're going to be amazing in their new roles. And I'm excited. And they're excited. From my conversations with them, we're energized and we're ready to go.
0: Well, you know, your job, I kind of look at it as like a coach of an athletic team.
1: Absolutely.
0: And when you're the coach, motivation changes from
1: yes.
0: player to player. I mean, like for example, you can come up to one kid and say, "Get in there, Johnson, and
1: yes.
0: make it happen." And you got to go to another kid. Come on, Johnson, I know you can do well.
1: Absolutely.
0: That's your job you got to be able to identify
1: Absolutely.
0: What. How do you get the most out of people? And so how do you go about that?
1: Well, you know I'm a Cowboy fan.
0: I'm not going to hold that. The Philadelphia Eagles over here are not going to hold that against you.
2: Here's,
0: you got Vic. Renata, come to my, hey, Clint, who are you like? She likes the Broncos of Fayetteville State University.
1: I got you.
0: Bronco Pride, had a good check, whatever
1: but
0: that
1: I
0: is.
1: I used to always hear Jimmy Johnson, who's my favorite Cowboy coach ever, say, you can't treat everybody the same. He would say, the things I said to Michael Irvin, I couldn't say to Troy Aikman. You got to know your people and know how to coach all of your people. That's so very true.
0: Well, that, as an Army Ranger or any military leader will tell you the same thing, that's what it takes in order to be an effective leader.
1: Yes.
0: To get the most out of the people so the team does well.
1: Absolutely.
0: And so some people got to fall on the sword here and
1: yes.
0: make a sacrifice for the team. You got to take
1: yeah.
0: one for the team. And
1: yeah.
0: Everyone can't be the chief. You got to, you're
1: yeah,
0: finding that out.
1: One. Yes, sir.
0: Yeah.
1: Absolutely.
0: And so when you're having these conversations with principals and assistant principals about moves that you make, the approach is important.
1: Sure.
0: Because you don't want someone to feel like they're either being demoted or not thought
1: sure.
0: of well.
1: Sure.
0: So it's that conversation.
1: You treat everybody with respect and dignity. You treat people how you want to be treated. Yeah.
0: Right. Now, if you're just joining me, Dr. Eric Bracey is the superintendent of Cumberland County Schools. How long have you been there? Has it been a year and a half yet?
1: Or? This is year two. Just started year two.
0: Year two.
1: And I was just thinking and reflecting on this on the way in. What a difference a year makes. When I sat here last year, I didn't really know anybody, hadn't been around the staff and students and teachers. But now I feel good. My legs are up under me very good. I know the people that I'm working with, love going in schools. I have a comfort and a routine with it. And I think not only will the principals be better from being around me, I'll be better this year from being around them and being more comfortable in my own skin and my role.
0: Yeah, you make a very good point. When I taught at Campbell I was a staff there about 15 years and taught six different courses.
1: Yes, sir.
0: And I learned so much from the students.
1: Absolutely.
0: You know, and if you are an educator and you have on blinders like this and you're not listening and watching what's happening around you, you're going to have some problems.
1: Absolutely.
0: You know?
1: You have to learn from everybody around you. And I love to hire brilliant people, and I learn from those brilliant people. I don't like being the smartest person in the room.
0: I do. Hey, full disclosure.
2: Yes, sir.
0: I've got two PhD daughters who think they're smarter than me now, and principal, and you know, a doctor teaching up at Chapel Hill and everything. But it's the seed. How do you think they get like that?
1: I got you.
0: You know.
1: Well, I'll tell you how mine got like that. Their mother.
3: Okay.
0: Yeah. Hey, well, and look, I have to say the same thing, too. It's a 50-50 deal here.
1: Absolutely.
0: But how many children do you have?
1: I have three.
0: Three? And yes. when you look at them, you say the mother gave them some educational prowess.
1: Yes.
0: But when you look at them, how old are they?
1: 24, 22, 19.
0: And where are they in school? What are they doing?
1: My oldest is a critical care nurse. My middle is a nursing student. And my youngest is a sophomore in college.
0: Yeah, and when you look at them, there's a lot of smiling going on.
1: Yes. Love those girls. Absolutely. Love those girls. Love watching them grow and become their own person. It's great. You know that.
0: Oh, sure. And I'm sure there's some folks on your staff that you feel like you're uncle to. See, I'm busting you now, see. But isn't that true?
1: Oh, yeah.
0: It's a feeling of family.
1: It is a feeling of family.
0: It's got to be.
1: Especially here. Dr. Collin did a great job of establishing that feeling of family in our district. He really did.
0: If you're just joining us right now, Dr. Eric Bracey is the superintendent of Cumberland County Schools. August 24th is the big, big day.
1: Yes.
0: But, you know, it's school is in.
1: Yes.
0: And so the early colleges are in.
1: Yes.
0: And the year-round schools. Talk a little bit about the early colleges, because I've had some folks from the school system here specifically who are involved with those schools, thanks to Ms. Clanton here, getting us good folks in here to be interviewed. Yes. And there's a big advantage that kids can have if they would open their minds to what being involved with the early colleges is. What's the big deal of that?
1: I just think it's absolutely amazing that you can leave high school with all those college credits. It's just better. You spend less time in college. You spend less money in college having to get a degree. I've known students who finish their colleges in 2 years, 2.5 years, 3 years, but it's beneficial. It's a win-win for everybody, for families. It's absolutely amazing.
0: And you know, some kids may be a little fearful of it, like, oh, I don't know if I want to do that. I mean, I always made it mandatory for JB and Shelby, my two kids, who one's a PhD now, to take advanced placement courses.
1: Yes.
0: And they went to E. Smith High School back in the 90s when that school was being threatened to be taken over by a judge and shut down. And I've always said that the school is not the physical building.
1: Yes.
0: The school is the staff
1: and
0: the faculty. Talk about that a little bit.
1: Oh, yeah. It's absolutely. We have an amazing school at E. Smith. That's news to me. I didn't know it was on that list to be closed down by Judge Manning.
0: Oh, yes, it was.
1: But our community has such a rich history here in Fayetteville. And E. Smith, you hear that name, you know it, no matter where you are in the country. But I always tell our principals, I always tell our teachers that it's not about zip code. It's not about where you come from, where you are. It's about the quality of instruction within the zip code of the school that you're sitting in. And that's what we're about as a school system, educating our children to the highest ability possible. And that's our goal. That's our mission. We're going to make no excuses whatsoever any year. So we can achieve our academic excellence without question. We can be the highest performing school system in North Carolina if we're all aligned. And we're much more aligned this year than we were last year. I was just walking through the door. And pretty much when you walk through the door, you run somebody else's playbook. And it worked. We got some results. But I believe we're going to get better results this year because we're better aligned than we were last year this time.
0: Yeah, you know, the just the fact that we're getting ready to start the second year here.
1: Yes.
0: And are the matrix showing stuff when you look at the numbers and you see where we are improving in terms of schools that were struggling and doing well? You have some successes you want to share?
1: We don't have those official results yet. I'd be happy we can come back in September when the state board releases those results. I'd be glad to come back. But just looking at some preliminary numbers, and I got to speak of them pretty general, we see some good trends that are developing.
0: All right, good trends that are available. That's a good news, and we look forward to the start of school. August 24th, it's going to be happening next Monday. And we're going to be talking about it all week as the week progresses. And I hope to get Dr. Bracey on the line while he's out there at the schools for a quick call and just let us know how things are going. All right, right now you're listening to News Talk 640 WFNC. We've got Fayetteville's most dependable forecast with CBS 17 meteorologist Rachel Dunsing.
2: Today will be another hot and humid day with a high of 98 but feeling like 104. A stray shower is possible this evening. We will otherwise be mostly clear with a low of 75. And Wednesday will be mostly sunny with a stray shower and a high of 97. Temperatures will stay in the mid and upper 90s through Friday as a cold front arrives, increasing rain chances by the end of the week. That is your Fayetteville forecast. I'm CBS 17 meteorologist Rachel Dunsing.
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6: A better life with Dr. Sanjay Gupta.
7: Whenever a health fix goes viral, it is worth investigating what the science says. A recent trend making the rounds is that taking a combination of over-the-counter allergy medications along with an antacid can help with hot flashes and other symptoms associated with menopause. 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The concern, Wen says, is that leaning on an unproven fix can keep women from treatments we know do work, like hormone therapy. 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
13: The polls are just opening in much of Florida. I'm Dave Anthony, Fox News, where it's primary day and more progressives are trying to unseat more House Democrats.
14: Republican-led redistricting has changed congressional maps in Florida. So in the state's redrawn 20th congressional district, self-described Democratic socialist Elijah Manley is challenging longtime Democrat Debbie Wasserman Schultz. Manley spoke on Fox saying that ICE needs to change.
15: I'm not a supporter of open borders, but I'm also not a supporter of having an agency kidnapping Americans off the street like ICE has.
14: In the 25th congressional district, DSA-backed candidate Oliver Larkin is challenging Democratic Representative Jared Moskowitz.
13: That's Fox's Alex Hogan. It's also primary day in Wyoming and Alaska, where President Trump's urging voters to be careful, accusing Democrats of trying to trick people. Fox's Matt Finn explains.
16: Dan, Jay Sullivan is a retired teacher who's challenging sitting Republican Senator Dan S. Sullivan. The Alaska Democratic Party and the Mary Petola campaign have denied any involvement in the alleged scheme. Dan J. Sullivan says he's a pragmatic Republican and denies his campaign is a sham.
13: Petola is a former Democratic congresswoman trying to unseat Senator Sullivan. The top four candidates in today's primary advance to November when Alaska uses a ranked choice voting system. Another ship hit with a projectile in the Strait of Hormuz as Iran's top negotiator again insists the waterway will remain closed until the U.S. meets their conditions. President Trump insists that America controls the strait.
17: But they're not going to make the kind of a deal that I feel is necessary. Look, we're in there for one reason. Iran cannot have a nuclear weapon.
13: Opening statements are today in Oakland, California, under the social media trial. 29 states have sued Meta, accusing the company with Facebook and Instagram of making addictive platforms harming teenagers. Meta calls this allegation unsubstantiated. 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
18: I'm not one to say I told you so, but I switched to Pure Talk over a year ago, and ever since, I've been telling people there's no better wireless company out there. Well, a few months ago, a massive survey was conducted. 123,000 people.

0: 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I'm Gilbert Bayes. 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We want to welcome you to the second hour of Good Morning Fayetteville. This is Tuesday, the 18th day of August already. Rick Frost is doing his thing in Studio 2, but contemplating the numbers. He's playing the numbers. CBS 17 meteorologist Rachel Dunsing says it's going to be hot and humid today. We've got a heat advisory in effect that we're going to look out for and make sure you watch out. Temperatures are going to feel like 104, 105 degrees, so make sure you take precautions out there. 82 degrees in Fayetteville right now, 82 at Fort Bragg, and 82 in Pembroke. Headline news for you at this hour. The Lee County Sheriff's Office says a multi-agency operation targeted people suspected of exploiting or attempting to exploit children. Fayetteville police have identified the motorcyclist killed in a two-vehicle crash over the weekend. Three people are injured, two of them seriously, in a three-car crash in Cumberland County. A special meeting in Moore County over the use of flock cameras ended abruptly after tensions boiled over during that meeting. And a developing story, and questions now being raised about whether some fire hydrants in Hope County have adequate water available for firefighters. We'll have those stories and more coming your way, but first, local news from CBS 17.
1: Good morning, I'm Greg Funderburg from the CBS 17 newsroom. The first phase of the Meta lawsuit trial begins today. Attorney General Jeff Jackson is suing social media giant Meta. The State Department of Justice joined 29 other states in filing the lawsuit in 2023 when Governor Josh Stein was Attorney General. The lawsuit accuses the company, which owns Facebook and Instagram, of designing its platforms to be addictive to children and for allegedly collecting data on kids under the age of 13. Court documents filed in Harnett County show a deputy may have used flock cameras inappropriately to stalk a woman. An attorney representing Kimberly Parrish says her estranged husband is dating a sheriff's deputy in Harnett County. The attorney says that deputy has used the flock system to track Parrish. He filed a

0: letter with the sheriff's office demanding they preserve login evidence for the system so he can investigate whether any searches were made on his client. We reached out to the sheriff's office for comment, but haven't heard back. The Carolina Panthers are calling on schools across the Carolinas to show off their team spirit. The Panthers Spirit Rocks Art Contest invites students to paint their school rocks with a Panthers-themed design through September 4th. The top 10 schools will receive grants from the Panthers charities to support their arts program. The winning school will receive $2,500, while 9 runner-ups will receive $1,000. The winner will be recognized during the Panthers home opener September 13th. From the CBS 17 newsroom, I'm Greg Funderburg.
1: Today will be another hot and humid day with a high of 98, but feeling like 104. A stray shower is possible this evening. We will otherwise be mostly clear with a low of 75. And Wednesday will be mostly sunny with a stray shower and a high of 97. Temperatures will stay in the mid and upper 90s through Friday as a cold front arrives, increasing rain chances by the end of the week. That is your favorite forecast. I'm CBS 17 meteorologist Rachel Dunzing.
2: Rachel, right now we've got 82 degrees in Fayetteville, Grays Creek, and also in Stedman. 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

0: News Tunk 640 WFNC. I just wanted to hear that song. I mean, there's a lot of people want to hear that song. Why you say, get right, start talking. The song is a good song. Let it play for a second here.
1: Right, right.
0: You know, what are you going to do? My Girl Temptations. And you put that on just about anywhere. People start singing along.
1: Anywhere.
0: You know, so anyway, but whatever it is what it is. Hey, this is a Tuesday morning. Kirk DeVier is the chairman of the Cumberland County Board of Commissioners. He'll be coming in a little bit later on this morning to chat with us. He should be out here any minute now, as a matter of fact. And in addition, during the 8 o'clock hour, we're going to have Sergeant Antoine Kincaid with the updated Cumberland County and Fayetteville WFNC Crime Stoppers Crime of the Week. He always comes in and brings some good information with us with him about a crime that will hopefully provide some closure for a family and make it so that you know, they can move on with their lives. It's difficult sometimes, some of the stuff that we have to talk about here. But we look forward to providing that service every week. Well, so when he brings us the new one, we'll highlight what that story is. Right now, this is the one that we have. This will be the last time you probably hear this one. Fayetteville police need help finding 40-year-old Harvey Branford. It's the WFNC Crime Stoppers Crime of the Week. Police say Branford is wanted for assault on a female, false imprisonment, and interfering with emergency communications. Now, this incident happened 6 years ago, but the family still feels the impact of the trauma of that frightful day. We're told that finding a suspect in the case will help bring some closure for the family. Anyone with information in the case is asked to contact the Fayetteville Police. And as we mentioned, you can make anonymous tips if you like by calling Fayetteville Crime Stoppers and Fayetteville Cumberland County Crime Stoppers. The number is 910-483-TIPS. 910-483-8477 is the number to call. And you don't remember, Vic, you're not old enough to remember when telephone numbers had letters in them, do you?
1: Yeah.
0: Are you really?
1: Yeah.
0: Yeah, like in Philadelphia, if you want to call someone, it's P-O-3-8-4-7-3 or whatever it might be. So, or then P-O stood for popular, and then C-A. So you could kind of tell what part of the city a person was in based on the letters in their phone number.
1: Wait a minute. Maybe not.
0: Yeah, I don't think you remember that. That's as far as old timers to remember. But there's a lot of things that have actually changed an awful lot. Hey, you know, I've been noticing a lot of people, and I know down in Florida, if you drive in the left-hand lane, you can get a ticket. It's $164, I believe, is what the fine is for driving extensively in the left lane. I got a problem with that. Because I drive in the left lane, and people tailgate me. But the issue is I drive with cruise control. And law enforcement will say, Gilbert, it doesn't matter what the speed limit is. You can't drive in the left lane. It's for passing. I get that. But, Your Honor, I'm going to wait till I get the judges in here, too. The judges will be here tomorrow. I think, Bill Bowman's coming in. I'm asking the judges, if I'm in the left-hand lane, and I'm going 65 miles an hour, and the speed limit is 65 miles an hour, who should be passing me? Someone who's breaking the law.
1: Breaking the law.
0: It doesn't count. In Florida, you get a ticket because the left-hand lane is for passing. I know there's drivers out there right now. I said, it's right. Move over. Get out the way.
1: Right, right.
0: So
1: fast lane.
0: I look like this. Passing someone on the right side is against the law. So y'all break the law. You got two choices to break the law, speed or pass me on the right side.
1: But I'm doing the speed limit.
0: No, I do move over out the way. I mean, I'm just thinking. But the neat thing about driving with cruise control is you can tell what other drivers are doing. You can tell if they're paying attention. Because the average person does not step on the accelerator when the car goes uphill. And so if they're just driving along without having cruise control, they'll start to slow down automatically. And there's no... Nothing you could. I just know, hey, this guy's not driving for cruise control, and he messes me up. Now I got to brake. I got to reset my cruise control.
1: And you're on cruise control.
0: I'm on cruise control.
1: Right, right.
0: So you can tell a lot about people who are not driving with cruise control. And some people say, I don't drive around with cruise control around the city. I drive every block of the city, every inch. I got cruise control going. And Doris looks at me like, you got cruise control? I said, some people can't drive with cruise control because it makes it feel like the car is getting away from you.
1: Yeah, yeah.
0: You know,
1: yeah.
0: But for me, it's better on gas and better on my pace at moving around. You know, so
1: I can respect that.
0: And that's why if I'm going, and I know there's no law enforcement officers listening. I normally drive 5 miles an hour over the speed limit.
1: Over the speed, right.
0: So now if I'm 65, going 70 into 65, who should be passing me?
1: No one.
0: The real breaker law guy but down in Florida.
1: he's breaking the law.
0: He's breaking the law, man. There's no question about it. But that's okay. I'll move over from now on for people who are wondering about. This is the Gilbert Bay School of Driving. And people say, you have a weird way of driving, Mr. Bays. No, it works for me.
1: Yeah.
0: Anybody who gets behind an 18-wheeler is crazy. I mean, if you see an 18-wheeler at a stop sign or a stop light, and you get in that lane behind that one, mistake. No knock on my 18-wheel drivers. We love you. If you're hungry, we get you a sandwich. But right. But it's going to take some time for the 18-wheeler to gear up.
1: 17 gears to get to 30.
0: Right. And so my last bit of advice before we go to weather here is always take the open lane. Because you know what road rage is. Mm-hmm. Have I told you this?
1: No.
0: And what do you think road rage is? If you had to describe it somewhere.
1: I don't know.
0: Oh, it's real simple. Now, if you think about this, you're going to say, no, you're right. It's your inability to make somebody else drive their car the way you want them to.
1: I knew you were going there.
0: Yeah. But that's what it is.
1: Yeah, yeah.
0: I don't want somebody calling.
1: Yeah.
0: Don't be calling here. I've got a monologue going on here. Don't be calling. Don't be calling.
1: They got something to say.
0: They got that. We don't take calls. But now you think about it. If you are tailgating someone, what you're telling that person is, you are not driving your car as fast as I want you to drive it.
1: Right.
0: Drive faster, please.
1: Right.
0: That's what you're saying.
1: Which I hate. I hate
0: right.
1: tailgating. That's
0: right. If
1: horrible.
0: If you cut in front of somebody and without turn signal, you're saying to them, you shouldn't be over here. I'm getting my space, and I don't care if you crash in the back of me or not. So you have choices. Vic, I'm going to tell you these choices. You have your accelerator, you've got your brake, mm-hmm. and you've got your horn and steering wheel. What are you going to use? Most people use the horn.
1: Right.
0: Man, you know,
1: get out of the way.
0: All you got to do is step on the brake, slow down. You know, why make gestures at people? You know, people get out of cars with bats and guns. Why would I want to have road rage with somebody this day and age? So
1: not I.
0: No. Just put that person behind you. And right. And take the open lane. If you take the open lane, when the light changes, you can go off as fast as you like.
1: As fast as you want.
0: Right. If you're behind somebody, come on, man, the light changed. And I always say, you know what a multi-millisecond is? You know how you can clock a multi-millisecond?
1: Go ahead.
0: It's real simple. It's the amount of time between the light changing green and a New Yorker blowing his horn.
1: Wow. Wow.
0: I'm from Philly. I can say that.
1: New Yorkers.
0: Well.
1: They do it in D.C. too.
0: Well, they do it everywhere. They do it in Philly also.
1: Yeah.
0: But you can blow your horn at me all you want. It doesn't faze me. I don't get upset by somebody. I'm on cruise control, baby. Pass me to the right. All right, you're listening to News Talk 640 WFNC. 720 right now. We've got Fayetteville's most dependable forecast with CBS 17 meteorologist Rachel Dunsing.
2: Today will be another hot and humid day with a high of 98 but feeling like 104. A stray shower is possible this evening. We will otherwise be mostly clear with a low of 75. And Wednesday will be mostly sunny with a stray shower and a high of 97. Temperatures will stay in the mid and upper 90s through Friday as a cold front arrives, increasing rain chances by the end of the week. That is your Fayetteville forecast. I'm CBS 17 meteorologist Rachel Dunsing.
0: Rachel, already at 82 degrees in Fayetteville, Anderson Creek, and Shannon. 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

0: News Talk 640 WFNC. What a day this has been. 725, 82 degrees already in Fayetteville, and the temperature is just going to get hotter as the day goes on. It's going to feel like 104, maybe 105 in terms of the heat indices. So take precautions and hydrate. You really should have started hydrating last night, really. I mean, you just can't start right now. But if you're going to get out there and you got to work in the heat of the day, make sure you have water with you and hydrate with water. Avoid, you know, caffeinated drinks, things like that. It's going to help dehydrate you. I want to remind you about the Fayetteville Regional Airport. They're hosting a TSA pre-check enrollment event. Travelers are going to be able to enroll or renew their membership in person by visiting the Boeing conference room inside the airport. That event takes place each morning during the mornings of August 25th through the 28th. It starts at 9 in the morning. The TSA pre-check application program is open to U.S. citizens, U.S. nationals, and lawful permanent residents. Now, the enrollment process is quick, convenient, and even faster when the application is completed online beforehand. During the in-person appointment, applicants are required to provide identity and citizenship documents, fingerprints, and take an updated photo. The application fee, $76.75. Now, well, why do they charge that? $76.75. I just make it $77. Right. Who's got a quarter? Nobody's got pennies anymore.
1: Right.
0: Anyway, pay that fee. And if approved, travelers will get a 5-year membership with the program. So, do you have a passport?
1: Yes.
0: You have one ready to go, huh?
1: Yes. And TSA pre-check and clear.
0: Wow.
1: Yes.
0: You do that much traveling?
1: I did.
0: Yeah. Well, I guess
1: it's been a while.
0: Yeah, I don't have anything anymore. I used to have all that stuff when I was on TV because we no matter telling what country you're going to.
1: Right, but, right, right.
0: As a matter of fact, the first passport I got was with WRAL in 89. We broke the story that the United States was going to oust Saddam Hussein. I was live at Fort Bragg breaking that story. And the next thing I knew, Connie Howard, our news director, WRAL, got in my ear in the IFB and said, "Gilbert, after you finish the news report at noon, pack your bags because we're sending you to Amman, Jordan with Dan Rather."
1: Wow.
0: I said, yeah. And so I asked Connie, "Hey, Kirk Davier is just moving in here. This is one of these Ranger stories, buddy, that you can identify with. How are you, sir?"
2: "I'm well, sir. How are you?"
0: All right, give his mic. Say hey.
3: Hello.
0: There, now
3: good
0: you're
3: morning.
0: Back in charge here. I'm going to bring you up on the podcast. I'm
3: 104 today?
0: 105, maybe. Depending on where, you know.
3: Got to tell people to be safe.
0: Well, that's what we're doing.
3: It's dangerous weather.
0: Yeah, we're letting everybody know that and there's cooling stations around as well. But let me finish my quick story because you're a Ranger. You understand what I'm talking about. So I ended up, Connie Howard got in my ear and said, "Get ready to go to Amman, Jordan with Dan Rather because of the Gulf War, the first Gulf War." And I said, "How long should I stay? I mean, pack for." She said, "Pack for a week." I was in the Middle East 2 months.
3: I mean, you can only pack so much anyway. So,
0: you know, the interesting thing about it is I'm going to bring this in one day. I knew I was going to go, and back then, believe it or not, I had hair. And I said, "I'm going to have to get a haircut." So I bought some clippers and a little bag from Roses. You remember Roses? We still have one Rose, I think
3: there's still somewhere some.
0: Around. Got a bag from Roses, and I got some clippers and scissors and everything, and I took that with me. That's been 40 years. I still have that bag and clippers, and I use it still to trim my mustache. And I'm going to bring it in one
3: That's
0: day.
3: That's pretty impressive.
0: That shows
3: thrifty
0: you.
3: Thrifty there.
0: I take care of stuff.
3: Thrifty.
0: Kirk Devier, how are you, sir? I have nothing to do with anything you're doing in life. How are you, sir?
3: I'm doing well. We had a good meeting last night, and a lot of zoning cases. We can talk a little bit about that. But
0: before you pass on from that, there are people who don't understand what these zoning cases are and why that's even important. They're presented to you, and then there's an evaluation made, and a determination is made in terms of what type of zoning is going to go in there. Kind of explain what that is.
3: It actually starts with our planning. It starts planning commission, but before that, it starts with our planning staff. So if you're looking to, you know, develop or, you know, modify land use within the county, that goes through our planning department. You partner with our planning department, and then it goes to the planning commission. They make a recommendation. You know, if you're going to move it from, say, you know, an agricultural land or something that's designated for agricultural land to maybe commercial or residential or just a different zoning classification that goes through a process. And then it comes ultimately to the board where we listen to our planning staff present it to us, and they present to us what the planning commission said. We've got a full pack of information. We've got all the meeting minutes from all the discussion points from the planning commission hearing. And then we take, you know, people that are for and against it. So we have a public hearing around it, and then we ask any additional questions. And then we make a determination on whether we're going to approve the zoning request or deny the zoning request, or in some cases, like we have, we send it back to the Planning Commission for further discussion.
0: Well, you know, I guess after you have some residents come in and say, hey, wait a minute, this really is going to impact my property, and you don't think you're taking that into consideration. And there's some people who I don't know, whether they don't get notification of the hearing or that the change is being proposed, that the land next to yours is all of a sudden going to change from residential to commercial, and how that's going to impact you, because all of a sudden now 7-Eleven's opened up next door to you. Those are the things that you got to take into consideration.
3: Yeah, I think you see a little bit more of that in some of the, you know, urban environments. I think what we're seeing, and it's actually a good conversation. You live in Linden, and, you know, you chose to
0: Vander.
3: Right. So you chose to live out in Vander, and that's a different, you know, different way of life. Probably bigger lots, 2 acre, 1 acre lots. So that's a different compared to, you know, half acre lots and or smaller in other areas. And that, I think what we're seeing now is a lot of the zoning cases we're seeing is you're seeing tracts of land, you know, 40-acre tracts of land that are agricultural use. Doesn't mean we say they're agricultural use, but still within the zoning requirements, you can still build, you know, you can still build houses on agricultural. A1 is what it's called. But so we're seeing we're seeing now more and more that cases are coming in where you've got an agricultural land that, you know, a family has had, and they either want to work with a developer, or they want to develop the land and put some addition. They want to build some residential houses there. Or as we had a few months ago, we had a lady that was kind of at her retirement. Her husband had passed away. She was ready to. That was there. That's how they built their retirement wealth. They wanted to, you know, they'd kept the land for many years, and they wanted to turn around and sell it so it could be developed for residential. And so I think it's a conversation that our community, and we were out in Bethany for a coffee with the chairman a couple weeks ago, coffee with the commissioners a couple weeks ago, and we were having those conversations. What's the character of the community? And as we look at our land use plans, and, you know, are they going more agriculture and moving more residential? What's the community input? But these are conversations that we're having because our land use plans are in some cases 10 years old. They don't keep up. But we're, you know, like last night we had a case that going from A1 to more residential, the citizens out in that area were very like, we don't want a subdivision in our area. So I think it's a question of how do we grow as a community? How do we look at our Vanders and our Stedmans and our Wades and the unincorporated areas around them and Bethany areas and in these areas, how do we, you know, have conversations in those areas to say, you know, well, I know the land use plan says this is 10 years old. Where do we want to go? And then have that blend in with ensuring that we don't lose the agricultural aspect of who we are as Cumberland County. I mean, we've got tobacco farmers, turkey, you know, cattle, you know, we've got, you know, all different kind of agriculture across Cumberland County. So how do we blend that? And those are sometimes challenging decisions and challenging discussions that our board has, but I think we've got to have more of those in the community.
0: Well, I think the other part is how do we keep residents here in Cumberland County? If you look across the border in Hope County and Bladen County and some of the other counties, housing areas are springing up like it's nobody's business. And people are moving because the tax base in some of those areas are cheaper. And so how do you keep residents here? And I think that's a challenge for commissioners and for the residents to really look at.
3: I really think it's a conversation in the residents. I mean, think about where you are in Vander. I mean, you know, what do you want that lifestyle to be? What do you, you know, we want good schools and we want, you know, amenities like parks and things like that, but that takes a tax base. We want to have water and sewer infrastructure. That takes a tax base. Unfortunately, you know, the blend of an industrial tax base or a commercial tax base, like we just saw with our drone manufacturing company, that's great. But we also have to have the population growth that supports it. And we talk about tier one, that's population growth. So you have to have those rooftops. And I think it's a hard conversation for this to have. Who do we, you know, what do we eventually want to look at? You know, it's the same thing that, you know, I'm sure other larger growing counties across the state have had over the last several years.
0: If you're just joining me right now at 7:36, we've got Kirk DeVier here. He's the chairman of the Cumberland County Board of Commissioners. Every Tuesday comes in the day after my birthday and comes in. And
3: happy birthday.
0: I appreciate the wish. I saw your thing. There was a bunch of them. And I said, hey, Kirk, let me put a little chip mark there.
3: Now, did you play some good golf?
0: No, I didn't. Man.
3: Too hot.
0: No, they're just, I got kids coming in. I mean, you know, yeah, I just can't abandon ship. You know, just go play. It's like you, you know, with Greg. You know, you got kids and grandkids. You want to hunker around them, even though they pay little attention to you.
3: Well,
0: but the thing about it is they're there, and you're watching a grandkid pick up a trumpet and another one play the piano, another one in the swimming pool.
3: It's so important. You have to make time to do that kind of stuff.
0: Well, look, we're going to hold you over to, you know, to the top of the hour here. You had a meeting yesterday. A ton of stuff I'm sure you want to talk about here, and we'll get back to you. Right now, you're listening to Newstalk 640 WFNC. We've got local news right now from CBS 17.
2: Good morning. I'm Greg Funderburg from the CBS 17 newsroom. Happening today, the Fayetteville City Council is holding a public hearing to talk about data centers. They say it would clarify how the zoning ordinance would regulate those data centers if an application gets submitted. Activists want city leaders to declare an outright moratorium on them. They are concerned about air quality, water resources, noise, and the power grid. A man accused of kidnapping a 12-year-old girl is in jail this morning with a $2.5 million bond. Daniel Gear is charged with first-degree kidnapping and assault on a female. Harnett County Sheriff's detectives say Gear kidnapped her while she was at his home hanging out with his teenage niece Sunday afternoon. That's when she was reported missing. Following the report of her being missing, deputies and Irwin police launched a massive search using drones and canine officers. According to court records, he pushed her to the ground and physically restrained her. Investigators say Gear parked his truck behind a DMV office, and that's when the victim got out and flagged down a driver. Authorities found Gear and arrested him 7 hours later. We now know the name of the person killed in a two-vehicle crash in Fayetteville Sunday. Police say Kenneth Strong died at the hospital after a crash on his motorcycle on Legion Road at Legion Park Avenue. Police did not release the condition of the other person involved in the crash. From the CBS 17 newsroom, I'm Greg Funderburg.
4: Today will be another hot and humid day with a high of 98 but feeling like 104. A stray shower is possible this evening. We will otherwise be mostly clear with a low of 75. And Wednesday will be mostly sunny with a stray shower and a high of 97. Temperatures will stay in the mid and upper 90s through Friday as a cold front arrives, increasing rain chances by the end of the week. That is your Fayetteville forecast. I'm CBS 17 meteorologist Rachel Dunzing.
0: Rachel, thank you. Get ready. Hey, 83 degrees already in Fayetteville. And Fort Bragg, and also in Eastover. 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

0: Hey, new stock 640. Cut that music off before Kirk Divier is not seen in 14 countries. Because that's the problem we have with that theme music stuff. That's okay. We're going to work out a deal. Because we're okay to play it on the air, but we have problems online. Yeah. So anyway, you got his mic back up?
1: Yeah.
0: Okay. So Kirk Divier is the chairman of the Cumberland County Board of Commissioners. We were talking about some zoning. And, you know, some of the best conversations, again, happen when we're off camera.
2: Yeah, always.
0: You know, but I feel your pain in having to deal with the public. Because, you know, it's as you mentioned, it's how people grew up in their community, and that's it. And then change is a difficult thing for anyone to see. But all of a sudden, we're going to have a housing area that we never had here in 20 or 30, 40 years of my life. It's difficult.
2: We just got to have those community conversations, and really these smaller neighbor conversations, you know, at the church that's right there, at the community center that's in there, and just have these conversations around, you know, what do we want to do? You know, if you want more than a family dollar there, and you want more than one food line, you have to have growth. These things don't follow, you know, the commercial development doesn't follow unless there's residential. So we just have to understand we have to find that balance of agricultural and where the agriculture is in our community and how we protect that, but where we have the opportunity to grow residential, and then look at our industrial side, you know, as we're looking at, you know, how we put where we shape our community to put industry in here as well.
0: You know, and just, we'll get off this subject here in a second, but just, you made a good point initially that here's a person who's lived at the house, my husband has passed away, and now her 401k, for lack of a better explanation, is she probably wants to downsize. And the thought was always to sell that land and that home.
2: That's her retirement.
0: Right. And then take that money, get a smaller place, and now neighbors are saying no. And it's emotional, to say the least.
2: It can be. And it's, but, you know, these are the decisions that our board has to, or, you know, our community's board has to make, the Board of Commissioners has to make. And I think one thing that I'm very proud of this board is that we're thoughtful, and we listen. Normally we have, you know, X amount of time per side, and we, you know, the board has been very flexible to allow that conversation to continue, let everybody be able to speak and be heard, whether it's at a zoning case or at a public hearing for data center ordinances or whatever it may be. It's, we make sure the voices are heard, and so I think our board is very thoughtful through the process.
0: Well, that's a good transition, because there's not much to update about the data centers, but there's always concern and discussions about that. How far along are we in the, was it a moratorium for you?
2: Yeah, we're in a six-month moratorium that ends in December, and we've had two different communities. So we've had a series of public hearings and, you know, a public comment period, a public hearing, around the moratorium, but it allowed folks to come into the chambers and speak about it. Now we've gone out into the community, and we did a little something different. I think it was interesting because I went to both of them. We had a community input session in Grays Creek and also in Stedman. And I went to both of them just to listen. So there was no elected official welcome speeches or any of that. There wasn't. This was stations set up around the room for water and electrical, environmental impact, all the different kind of different areas, and allow people just to come give their input, and they took that input in.
0: Now, you were a fly on the wall on that.
2: I just walked around and stood, and, you know, of course, people wanted to ask us questions and talk to some of us, but, you know, it was more about giving that community input into the process, and we're going to take all that. We had, you know, over 75 people in Stedman, and probably over almost 80 people in Grays Creek. We also had online an open comment period where people could submit information online, and we'll open that back up again. I believe that's closed now. But the intent of it is to get input, to hear what people are concerned about. They may not know how to word an ordinance, but they know what they're concerned about. They're concerned about, you know, noise from the generator, or they're concerned about, you know, the environmental impact, or they're concerned about water or closed loop systems, you know, all these different terms and things that we're hearing. So it was just a good opportunity to hear from our community. We'll pull all that together and put it into a kind of a what we heard document that tries to organize it and make it a useful input that then will go into our ordinance is going to be built through a subcommittee at the Joint Planning Commission, and that's made up of multiple members from across the county. And so they'll begin to work on that, probably in September timeframe. And our hope is that we're working to put together a visit to a data center from the county side so that we can have electeds and staff. I've also asked that we have the option or the ability for some community members to go, as well as the press. And we go collectively as a community, and we look at, the good, the bad, and get input. If we've got to break it into two smaller groups, I know it's becoming more and more challenging to get these kind of site visits because everything's kind of happening very quickly, across the state and nation for some of these. So Robert Van Giens is helping us work through that along with our staff to see if we can get something put together. And so we'll have that in the process, and then we'll just continue as this first draft of the ordinance comes out. We'll make sure the public has input, public hearing, public comment period, so people can get input on it, and then take it back to the subcommittee and the planning board for another round, bring it back out to the community. And then eventually, if it's ready, and if the planning commission is good with it, then they'll move it to the commission.
0: And you make a good point here, because it is important for the public to have input. And we've seen this play out when they don't have input.
2: That's right.
0: What happens? We had city council. I don't think there was time for input, and folks who were just, aggressively either shouting out questions or demands, and some people had to be escorted out of a meeting. We just had this happen in Moore County as well over the flock cameras, mm-hmm. where they were having a meeting about it, but it wasn't. They didn't allow time for public comment. And so people were upset. And when you get people emotionally upset about an issue, be it the data centers or the flock cameras or whatever it might be.
2: Zoning,
0: whatever it might be, you're going to have these outbursts. So it's up to the elected officials to plan a lot for time. And you've been pretty good about allowing people to go beyond what was really scheduled. It drags your meeting out of it.
2: But it's important. This is, we represent the people of this community, and that's an opportunity for people to speak, and it's important that they have input, and it's important that we listen to that input and we hear that input. And that's the process that we're trying to work through with this data center ordinance. I was speaking to someone out at the Grays Creek, and they're like, well, I'm looking at the strictest. And I was like, we need to shape this ordinance the way this community wants it, and look at the best thing for our community and how it can be from all sides of this, and then put the best possible ordinance we can put in place. If it's stricter than others, and business still choose to come here, then we'll have a good neighbor, and we'll have the type of relationship with that industry that this community wants, because it's been a community-driven, input into the ordinance.
0: All right, we're going to run out of time, but I wanted to touch on a couple more things. School's going to start August 24th, and
2: some schools already started, but the main bulk of the
0: students here in Cumberland County, and that number has actually shrunk over the years. We thought with BRAC, for example, there were going to be a flood of students. If you remember all the planning for that, mm-hmm. And it didn't materialize that way because I guess some of the businesses that we thought were going to set up brick and mortar here that center around defense contracting didn't move from Atlanta, along with the folks from Fort McPherson. And those general officers had older kids than, what we anticipated. So things have changed.
2: We're also seeing some diversity within the student population as well, coming out of the public school. So, you have more and more kids that are getting homeschooled now. COVID changed a lot of things for us. You have more and more kids that are, while a charter school is a public school, they're still moving over to a charter school. You have a lot of students across our community, a heavy population of our military children that are attending private schools. If you look around, you look at the amount of private schools that are opening, church-based, religious-based schools, they're opening. And, the door's been opened a little bit by the opportunity scholarships from the General Assembly, from the state. And so you're seeing that growth of public school is continuing to, you know, the average daily attendance, kind of the number that we all speak to, that population is shrinking, not because our population is shrinking because we're stagnant. And I think we have a younger population, which normally means you have probably children, you know, child age. It's just a diversity of where those students are going. Home schools growing, private school, charter school, and then the public school population. So yeah. a lot of competing opportunities.
0: Our median age here still around 30 or
2: 33,
0: so?
2: Yeah, 30.
0: 33, 34. I mean, that's been that way for some time, thanks to Fort Bragg.
2: Mm-hmm.
0: All right, so we got schools opening, and the county commission has done a lot to look at deferred maintenance and things that we need in terms of providing funding for the schools. I had Dr. Bracey in here last week, and we were talking about the opening day. You feel good about schools and where we are in terms of funding for them?
2: Yeah, I mean, we've definitely, in 2 years, just since I re-listened to Dr. Bracey this morning, he was talking about his 2 years, and I was like, yeah, what a difference 2 years make just on the funding side. You know, whether it's the funding that we provided for teacher supplements to move us to be the most competitive in the region, to help retain our you know, our quality teachers here, or to make the investments in new construction, you know, almost $1 billion when you look at new school construction and deferred maintenance, you know, over the next several years. That's an impact. That's the investments we have to make in the school systems, and not only there, but also in our technical community college as well, making the investments we need to make there.
0: Kirk Javier is the chairman of the Cumberland County Board of Commissioners. Before we let you go out here, we mentioned
2: the fair.
0: State Fair. Yeah. That's coming up.
2: It's coming up. County Fair. County Fair.
0: Yes.
2: County Fair opens on the 4th of September and runs through the 13th. Going to be always a great time. I was out there for the opening last time. Gray and I jumped on a few rides and we're able to have a little bit of fun. So I got to blend the county commissioner time and a little bit of family time. So always, the community does such a great job. The Crown Coliseum Complex, as well as our county staff and team, just does a great job of getting that fair up and running, and just a great family, wholesome event for people to come out.
0: You know, I'm from Philadelphia, and I'm sure we probably had some fairs up there. I don't ever remember going to a fair up in Philly. Vic, you where are you from?
1: D.C.
0: D.C. You remember any fairs in D.C.?
1: I do not.
2: Well, you can come on out to this one.
0: Come on out and enjoy it. It's always
2: get
0: a great time.
2: Get you a candied apple.
0: Yeah. Hey, well,
2: and
0: you
2: a
0: know,
2: funnel cake.
0: Hey, look, and I was always amazed at people walking around with a turkey leg.
2: That's it.
0: You know, and I saw a commercial. One guy walked out with one, and he shook it, and bam, he shook it, and it all fell off tender onto a plate. I said, man, now that was impressive. Anyway, Kirk Devier, we appreciate you, and we'll see you next Tuesday. After no meeting next week.
2: No meeting next week.
0: All right, we'll see. We'll talk about whatever we need to talk about. 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Right now we've got Fayetteville's most dependable forecast with CBS 17 meteorologist Rachel Dunsing.
3: Today will be another hot and humid day with a high of 98 but feeling like 104. A stray shower is possible this evening. We will otherwise be mostly clear with a low of 75. And Wednesday will be mostly sunny with a stray shower and a high of 97. Temperatures will stay in the mid and upper 90s through Friday as a cold front arrives, increasing rain chances by the end of the week. That is your Fayetteville forecast. I'm CBS 17 meteorologist Rachel Dunsing.
0: Okay, Rachel, right now 86 degrees. Temperature is on the move up. 86, Fayetteville, Fort Bragg, and also at Pembroke. 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
13: It's a hoax. I'm Dave Anthony, Fox News. That's what President Trump is telling voters in Alaska on primary day, warning them not to back an imposter in a Senate race with about a dozen candidates.
14: Two of them are named Dan Sullivan. Dan J. Sullivan, a retired teacher, and incumbent Republican Senator Dan S. Sullivan, who is seeking a third term. And President Trump is up early this morning, already posting online, Alaska, be careful, vote for the real Dan Sullivan today.
13: Fox's Alex Hogan. The other Dan Sullivan insists his campaign is not a sham. Among those also trying to unseat Senator Dan Sullivan, former Democratic Congresswoman Mary Peltola, the top four in today's primary advanced to November. There are also primaries in Wyoming and Florida, where Democratic Socialists are challenging two more House Democrats. Oliver Larkin hoping to unseat Congressman Jared Moskowitz, making immigration enforcement a big issue.
15: What it does is it endangers us. We do not need ICE to keep our communities safe.
13: In California, there's a special election to replace ex-Democratic Congressman Eric Swalwell. And the winner will be a Democrat. Aisha Wahab and Melissa Hernandez advanced in a June runoff to the primary to today's runoff. Meanwhile, Fox's Todd Pyro has an update on a Swalwell controversy.
16: Swalwell admitted to FBI agents that he had, quote, physical relations with suspected Chinese intel operative Christine Fang on a, quote, handful of occasions.
13: Though the ex-congressman is not facing any charges in that.
16: All of this unfolding months after Swalwell resigned from Congress and dropped his run for California governor after unrelated allegations of rape and sexual assault.
13: Still no end in sight to the conflict with Iran, which again this morning insists the Strait of Hormuz will remain closed for shipping the day after President Trump insisted.
17: We have total control over the Strait. Now, they can be a nuisance. They can put a mine in the water, and people don't like having mines hit their billion-dollar ships.
13: Another ship was hit with another projectile today going through the Strait. 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
13: At least 13 Ukrainians are dead in another Russian bombardment hitting different areas while Ukraine counterattacks, again launching almost 800 drones deep inside Russia. And they're angry in Moscow over where some of those drones are coming from.
6: British-made drones have been used by Ukraine in attacks on Russia, and now Russia is warning the UK. London's actions, it says, will inevitably carry consequences.

0: Good morning, Carolina. I'm live from the Cumulus Broadcast Center here in Fayetteville. This is News Talk 640 WFNC and 103.5 HD2. Well, welcome you to the third hour of Good Morning Fayetteville on this Tuesday, August 18th. I'm Gilbert Bays, along with Vic Frost. CBS 17 meteorologist Rachel Dunsing says it's going to be hot and humid today with a heat advisory in effect with temperatures feeling like 104, 105 degrees. We'll have the full forecast coming your way in just a few seconds. Right now, 86 already in Fayetteville, Simmons Army Airfield, and also in Tar Heel. Headline news for you at this hour. The Lee County Sheriff's Office says a multi-agency operation targeted people suspected of exploiting or attempting to exploit children. Fayetteville police have identified the motorcyclist killed in a two-vehicle crash. Three people were injured, two of them seriously, in a three-vehicle crash in Cumberland County. A special meeting in Moore County over the use of flock cameras ended abruptly after tensions boiled over. And a developing story, questions now being raised about whether some fire hydrants in Hope County have adequate water available for firefighters. All that and more coming your way, but first, local news from CBS 17.
1: Good morning, I'm Greg Funderburg from the CBS 17 Newsroom. The first phase of the Meta lawsuit trial begins today. Attorney General Jeff Jackson is suing social media giant Meta. The State Department of Justice joined 29 other states in filing the lawsuit in 2023 when Governor Josh Stein was Attorney General. The lawsuit accuses the company, which owns Facebook and Instagram, of designing its platforms to be addictive to children and for allegedly collecting data on kids under the age of 13. Court documents filed in Harnett County show a deputy may have used flock cameras inappropriately to stalk a woman. An attorney representing Kimberly Parrish says her estranged husband is dating a sheriff's deputy in Harnett County. The attorney says that deputy has used the flock system to track Parrish. He filed a letter with the sheriff's office demanding they preserve login evidence for the system so he can investigate whether any searches were made on his client. We reached out to the sheriff's office for comment, but haven't heard back. The Carolina Panthers are calling on schools across the Carolinas to show off their team spirit. The Panthers Spirit Rocks Art Contest invites students to paint their school rocks with a Panthers-themed design through September 4th. The top 10 schools will receive grants from the Panthers charities to support their arts program. The winning school will receive $2,500, while 9 runner-ups will receive $1,000. The winner will be recognized during the Panthers' home opener September 13th. From the CBS 17 Newsroom, I'm Greg Funderburg.
2: Today will be another hot and humid day with a high of 98, but feeling like 104. A stray shower is possible this evening. We will otherwise be mostly clear with a low of 75. And Wednesday will be mostly sunny with a stray shower.

0: And a high of 97. Temperatures will stay in the mid and upper 90s through Friday as a cold front arrives, increasing rain chances by the end of the week. That is your favorite forecast. I'm CBS 17 meteorologist Rachel Dunzing.
1: Okay, Rachel, right now 86 degrees in Red Springs, Fayetteville, and also in Sanford. 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

0: News Talk 640 WFNC, just getting into it, doing our thing, making it happen, moving and grooving, dancing to the music stops now. Man, it's back in the saddle again. You know, when you take a day off, it's hard to get kind of acclimatized again. You ever feel that?
1: Absolutely.
0: You need a vacation from the vacation kind of thing?
1: Absolutely.
0: Yeah.
1: And it takes time to come back.
0: Yeah, but I think we're doing okay.
1: Yeah.
0: we're making our way here. Waiting for Sergeant Antoine Kincaid to come in with the Crime Stoppers Crime of the Week. I'm not sure if the patrol officer John's coming with him. She has the accent and she has the technology that is really helping them move things along in the Fayetteville Police Department. Hey, we were talking about the dangerous heat and humidity is coming our way. 86 already in Fayetteville, and it's just 8 o'clock this morning. This is another day of dangerous heat and humidity. It's expected across central North Carolina. Now, the National Weather Service in Raleigh has issued the heat advisory for several counties in our area. The heat index values potentially reaching 105 degrees, what they say. Mm. Now, the advisory is in effect from 11 o'clock Tuesday morning, even though it seems like it should be in effect right now,
1: right,
0: until 8 p.m. tonight. Counties included in this advisory: Chatham, Cumberland, Edgecombe, Franklin, Harnett, Hoke, Johnston, Lee, Moore, Nash, Sampson, and Wake counties. The forecasters say the combination of high temperatures and humidity could increase the risk of heat-related illnesses. People spending time outdoors encouraged to drink plenty of water, take frequent breaks, use air conditioning if you get it, get in some shaded areas, do what you can, and avoid strenuous outdoor activities during the hottest parts of the day. And remember, check on the elderly and never leave any children or pets inside cars. I think I told you last week, I saw some guy who, I don't know if it was a guy, it might have been a woman, who I don't know, but there were four dogs in a pickup truck, you know, it's an extended cab,
1: yeah,
0: and had the windows kind of halfway down. But and that really doesn't matter. I mean, it can get pretty hot pretty quickly.
1: Yeah.
0: And one was a pit bull. And that thing was about trying to break the window to come out to get me. And I'm saying to myself, what do I need to do if that's the case? Now, I know these officers are not going to stand in the lobby and act like they're not supposed to be in here. And we don't have the radio on out there, do we?
1: No.
0: Hey. What y'all doing?
1: Come on in.
0: What y'all? What's going on? They act like this is the first day on the job.
1: Come on in.
0: You know I want to mess with them. I mean, they know I want to interview them. I said,
2: We were in the left lane, and somebody
0: here we go. Trying, listen to this stuff here. I mean, you know, as a matter of fact, I had something else that I want to talk with about police related stuff. We have Sergeant Kincaid in here. And you got your civilian counterpart again. Was it Hannah?
3: Hannah.
0: I haven't had to call you yet.
3: You got my number.
0: Yes, I got. Patrol Officer John, how are you?
3: Pretty good.
0: All right. You don't have a microphone, but that's okay. Look, it's on purpose. So let me pull this all up on the line, as long as y'all in here, and make things official and bring y'all up here. You know, Sergeant Kincaid, I forgot what question I was going to ask you about law enforcement. It was about passing in the lanes. What is the law here in Fayetteville in terms of driving in a lane, the extreme left lane? Is there a specific law?
2: We don't have the same
0: law. We need his mic up.
1: It should be up.
0: Okay.
2: We don't have the same as
4: Florida, so
1: yeah.
4: But we do encourage motorists that are driving at a little bit slower pace. I believe you mentioned yourself being one of those this morning, sir. We do encourage you to stay in the right lane and give those people an opportunity to pass in the left lane, sir. So we don't have any bouts of road rage where somebody will have to call the Fayetteville Police Department and somebody like myself or Officer John have to respond and help you out.
0: Well, first of all, I'm ranger qualified.
4: Well, you know,
0: that helped me out.
4: In a city where there's hundreds and thousands of those.
0: Ranger qualified, that's right.
4: We don't want any issues with you folks.
0: But look, here's the thing.
4: Yes, sir.
0: It's real simple, and I made this point this morning, I make it again. that if the left lane, if the speed limit is 65, although you don't have any 65s in Fayetteville. I guess you do on Interstate 295. Right. So if the speed limit is 65 and I'm in the left-hand lane, in order for someone to pass me, they have to be going faster than 65.
4: While I agree with you, I 100% agree with you. North Carolina is an absolute state, so 65 means 65. So technically, you could get a ticket for going 66 in a 65. But however, you know, there is a faster pace of traffic, and those folks that are trying to get where they need to go
0: are breaking the law.
4: Go ahead. But I think as your panel was here last week, all your judges,
0: I'm gonna talk to them next week too.
4: You need to, because if I wrote a ticket to riding somebody in a 66 and a 65, I guarantee all these judges that on your show would have words for me.
0: Well, and I would have words for you too.
4: Absolutely.
0: And so I think it was a highway patrolman that told me once, 10 over, you're fine. No, 5 over, you're fine. 10 over, your A is mine.
4: That's about a good rule.
0: Okay, so I didn't say the word because this is a family show. But that's what we said to me.
4: So those of you with your cruise controls, you know, you probably could set a little higher.
0: No, here we go.
1: Here
0: we have. Well, I can commend you for one thing.
4: Yes.
0: You listen to the show before you come in here.
4: I do, sir. Right. Yes, because sir. I never know what I'm walking into.
0: That's exactly right. So what he's referring to is the fact that I say that I drive with my cruise control all the time, even around the city.
4: Yes.
0: And it's a habit that irks my wife. You got the cruise control on? But you tell a lot about people who are, when you're on cruise control, because if even on something as simple as Bragg Boulevard, down to where the old Pancake House used to be,
4: yes, sir,
0: right there, if you come up Bragg Boulevard and you start to go up an incline where you guys have the speed trap, watch out for them on Bragg Boulevard. And I already talked to Roberto Bryant about telling where the popo is. That's a community service. And so we're out to try to encourage people to slow down. But when the popo's there on Bragg Boulevard, where you start to go up the house, and y'all think you're hiding. Mm-hmm. I don't know what you think. How are you hiding? You're hiding there on that grassy knoll, and hidden by the trees. And I always tell people, red alert, ruga ruga, dive, Will Robinson, dive, ruga ruga. The police are out there. And so when you think you're hiding out there, but if you go up that little incline, mm-hmm, and you don't have cruise control on, what ends up happening is your vehicle automatically starts to slow down if you don't compensate with your brake. Mm-hmm. And so here I am driving cruise control, minding my own business in the right lane, trying to obey your law about, let me see, the law of the land.
4: There you go.
0: That you're supposed to be in the right-hand lane. I start creeping up on this. I'm not going to say creep. I'm just creeping up on this person who's not paying attention that to keep his car up to speed.
4: Mm-hmm.
0: And so that's why I drive in the left-hand lane, where I'm cruising, minding my own business, and anybody who wants to break the law can break the law by going around me to the right. You know, I'm in here with one officer, two officers, and the public, and they're all laughing at me.
4: Your audience is laughing at you right now.
0: No, they're not, because I'm dictating the law. The law of the land says the speed limit is the speed limit, and nobody should be passing me if I'm driving the speed limit in this case. Your Honor, I rest my case. I'm not an attorney, but I have played one on TV. How y'all doing today?
4: We're doing
3: good,
4: wonderful.
3: How are you?
4: It's always good to see you, sir. Always good to see you.
0: Good to be seen, not viewed. I'm getting close, though. You're not turning 71 Sunday.
4: Happy belated birthday.
0: Well, thank you. No. Now, there you go, messing up again.
3: Yeah, happy birthday.
0: Now, clearly, you didn't listen this morning. Vic, tell him.
1: Yeah, tell him. Go ahead.
0: What did you just say? Happy belated birthday?
4: Happy belated birthday.
0: My birthday was on time. It was not belated. Your wish is belated. So it's never happy belated birthday. It's happy birthday belated.
1: Look at that.
0: Very good.
4: Spoken from a true English major. Yes.
1: Yep.
0: Who drives in the left-hand lane?
1: cruise control.
0: All right, look. Enough of that mess. Sergeant Kincaid, how are you, sir?
4: Doing wonderful.
0: You know, it won't be long before you're promoted to lieutenant.
4: No, it won't.
0: Most people who come in here and I keep hyping on, I make a mistake and call you Lieutenant Kincaid. Chief Bryant listens to this show. He takes my advice. Next thing I know, let's say, how do you think Alpha Caldwell became a lieutenant? What are y'all laughing? You're laughing at me.
4: It was a process that we had to go through. So,
0: and I kept bickering, and I kept saying on the air, call me, she needs, and you finally, and then what I get? I don't even get invited to the promotion.
4: Well, you didn't get invited to her, sir. You will be invited tomorrow.
0: Well, I didn't get invited to her because I think she was going to say, Gilbert's going to stand up and take credit for this.
4: But you will be invited tomorrow. Yeah,
0: you see, but the thing that Lieutenant Caldwell fails to realize is, yes, even though she's a lieutenant and I wasn't invited to her promotion, I still have the microphone, and I can talk about her every day and every week about that whole situation of her getting promoted and not inviting me. But that's okay. I'm not mad at her. She's a wonderful person.
4: Oh, well, we're going to invite her back and make a guest appearance.
0: All right. Well, look, I've been off track here a little bit, bringing everybody up to date. But we're going to take a little break, and then you're going to come back, and you're going to give us the updated.
4: Yes, sir.
0: WFNC Crime Stoppers Crime of the Week. All right, right now it's what time is it?
4: 8:21.
0: It's 8:21. My clock is bent down so I can see your handsome face there.
4: Well, thank
0: it's,
4: you.
0: It's 8:21. Right now we've got Fayetteville's most dependable forecast with CBS 17 meteorologist Rachel Dunsing.
5: Today will be another hot and humid day with a high of 98 but feeling like 104. A stray shower is possible this evening. We will otherwise be mostly clear with a low of 75. And Wednesday will be mostly sunny with a stray shower and a high of 97. Temperatures will stay in the mid and upper 90s through Friday as a cold front arrives, increasing rain chances by the end of the week. That is your Fayetteville forecast. I'm CBS 17 meteorologist Rachel Dunsing.
0: Rachel, it's 86 degrees right now in Fayetteville, Hope Mills, and Fort Bragg. 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
0: Newstalk 640 WFNC. Cut that music off because we want Sergeant Kincaid, soon to be Lieutenant Kincaid, to be heard in all countries because we get banned when we play the music like that.
1: Mm-hmm.
0: You know, a little cover music. All right, you're here for one reason. I've taken up enough of my time, your time, talking about nothing. And we're talking about the WFNC Crime Stoppers Crime of the Week, and you got a good one for it. Well, it's not a good one. It's just information.
4: It is a lot of information. Actually, I'm going to pass it over to our professional staff member, Public Information Specialist Hannah Sloan, because she's been working on something the last week, and it's something that definitely needs to be put out.
0: All right, Hannah Sloan, you got it.
7: All right, so for Crime Stoppers this week, we're going to talk about fentanyl and fentanyl overdoses. So earlier this month, we had about 4 fentanyl overdoses within 3 days. And while that may not seem like a lot to people that are listening, each one of those numbers represents somebody in our community that lost their lives due to an overdose. So we take that very seriously. We also looked at that there had been 24 overdose deaths starting this year. So having 4 in 3 days was a lot and kind of concerning. So our Crime Stoppers tip is if you know anyone that is maybe selling fentanyl, if you have any tips about that, to submit a tip anonymously through Crime Stoppers. So we definitely want to get that information out there. There's a little bit of fentanyl that can kill. It doesn't take a lot. It's actually, I think it was like it's a very small amount when you look at it, especially when you're buying it off of the streets. It's not regulated like you would get at a hospital. Because I know that there's prescription fentanyl as well, but this is not what we're talking about. We're talking about, if you've ever heard it, one pill can kill. And so that's, you know, whether it's your first time taking it, could be your last.
0: Well, you know, I have all three of us on the screen right now. Mm-hmm. When you put that out, I immediately knew the importance of that. So we've been talking about that. There's Narcan that you can use, and we have a lot of different agencies that have that available. But the most important thing, as you described in your press release, was call 911 immediately. Talk about that a little bit and how that can make a difference in someone's life.
7: Absolutely. So if you suspect that someone is having an overdose, call 911. North Carolina has what they call the Good Samaritan laws. So if you are somebody that calls it and you know that they're having a drug overdose, there's actually some legal protections for you for being the one that calls them and for the person that's ODing as well.
0: You know, everybody would say, let's just go back to Nancy Reagan and just say no.
4: Yeah.
0: And that's simpler said than done. When you have, I don't care if it's a drug addiction or alcohol addiction, that is a medical condition that requires, first of all, I guess, the individual to say, I got a problem, and then seek help so that they can get this done. But in the course of that, it can just wreak havoc for families and for law enforcement trying to enforce the laws of the land. When you deal with this, Sergeant Kincaid, it's got to be emotional for you as well, especially if you have any family members who have struggled.
4: Absolutely. You know, as an officer responding to this, you know, over 18 years in the city of Fayetteville, there's many heartbreaking scenes, many heartbreaking things that you come across. You know, I'm quickly reminded to several years back, we had a young officer. He's now a patrol sergeant. But there was a mom and dad that overdosed in a car, but their infant was in the back seat. You know, I remember that picture of him holding that child, you know, while medical personnel were dealing with those parents. I mean, so it doesn't just affect you. It affects everybody around you as well.
0: You know, when you put out the release, I have the release here, as a matter of fact, and you talk about the signs of suspected overdose. And I want to just highlight some of those for a second. It includes a person being unconscious, obviously, mm-hmm. or your inability to wake someone up, slow or stop breathing, pinpoint pupils, choking or gurgling sounds, and blue or discolored lips or fingertips. Now, those symptoms are, you know, can be pretty obvious. Some of them sound like someone is drowning,
4: right.
0: And to a certain extent, they are. They can be. But we thought enough of this to make sure that this is the WFNC Crime Stoppers Crime of the Week, and we're going to continue to put this information out. What advice do you offer parents in terms of getting some folks some help?
7: So there are resources available to help here within Cumberland County. So reach out if you think that you need that. There's also national numbers as well that you can call for substance abuse help. Also mental health as well, because I know that that can impact, you know, substance abuse as well. But there are resources available out there, so you are not alone. There's like I said, there's organizations and ways to help.
4: I would say definitely for the parents, pay attention to your children. Yeah. Pay attention to the attitude change, to their behaviors, your mannerisms. I mean, you know your child better than anybody. And you'll be able to notice those signs. Like I said, you know, the change of company they keep, the friends that they have, the clothes that they wear, even down to their hygiene or the lack of hygiene. Pay attention to those signs. And like I said, seek help.
0: You know, you mentioned that there was, six or just an unusually high number of these overdoses occurring. Mm-hmm. Are they reported to law enforcement first, or is it medical response? Because if somebody's out and it's an overdose, how does that work in terms of reporting? Are the medical folks required to report to law enforcement?
4: So, you know, we both get the call at the same time as far as going out there, and that's going back to the first week of August is where this where they noticed the spike. Like I said, it was four overdoses in three day span of time. And that's significant enough to, you know, raise some eyebrows. But like I said, then when that call comes out, you know, obviously officers are going to respond because we may be in the area first, and we all carry Narcan that we can, you know, get that, you know, into the patient prior to EMS arriving. And then they arrive, and then they, you know, they administer life-saving responses. So that is something that is, you know, officers will be on scene when those kind of things happen to report those incidents.
0: Yeah, and you know, you get these reports in, and you know, you call 911, you call a medical person, but there's some other part of the report that really stood out to me. These emergency medical personnel called in to evaluate the number of overdoses, and it was an unusually high number. Were they concentrated in one particular area, or were they across a number of different areas in the city? Do you know?
4: That information, we don't know. I mean, but like I said, you know, just the fact that they were in the area as far as in the city limits of Fayetteville is just alarming enough.
0: All right, well, that's going to be our WFNC Crime Stoppers Crime of the Week. We're going to talk about that, and I'll make sure we'll bring it up and beat this as much as we can. Since this report came out, has there been any others?
4: We haven't got any updated numbers, but, you know, we always talk about, you know, Crime Stoppers as far as reporting those incidents, because reporting the neighborhoods, reporting the people that are coming and going from your next door neighbors, they may only spend 1 minute at a time, 2 minutes at a time. You know, those are obvious, you know, we always talk about it here. Those are signs of drug dealings. So, like I said, we've got to call those tips in. We've got to get those tips to our officers so they can start investigating.
0: Sergeant Antoine Kincaid is with the Fayetteville Police Department, and you're the liaison for the Fayetteville Cumberland County Crime Stoppers. Hannah Sloan is new to the organization, but you're here as a public information person on the civilian side. It's always good to see law enforcement have a civilian person involved with putting out public information. Lastly here on this, one alarming thing about the fact that you have this many, I think, Hannah, did you write this particular report, or was who put this one out?
7: We all worked together on it.
0: It is the fact that there is the potential of there being a high dose or some type of contamination that's going in the drugs that are in the area. Speak about that a little bit, because you just never know what you're going to get.
7: Yeah. So, like I mentioned, this isn't the fentanyl that you would get, you know, when you go to the hospital. This is stuff that's unregulated. You don't know what's in it, and you don't know what else they're putting in it. I always say, I said one pill can kill, right? It could be your first time taking it, and you could say, oh, you know, I'm just going to try this. Well, you don't know what your body's going to do. You don't know how your body's going to react. You don't know what your tolerance is. And that very first time that you take this drug could very well be your last. And I say your last, I mean, death could be the ultimate, you know, thing that happens there. And we don't want that for anyone.
0: All right. And lastly here is just the fact that this is going to be our WFNC Crime Stoppers Crime of the Week. Good opportunity for folks to use that service if they notice something going awry in their community, especially mm-hmm. drug dealing. Just talk about that and close this out real quick.
4: Absolutely. You know, always, you know, everybody knows, see something, say something. But get on that app, P3 Tips. Call us at 910-483-8477. Let us know when you see that suspicious activity, when you see those vehicles going to your next-door neighbor. You know, we always talked about our success cases and, you know, our success stories. But, you know, that information that goes to those detectives that work hard and diligent to solve these crimes, let us know. Give Crime Stoppers a call so we can handle this.
0: All right. I appreciate all three of you here. We're going to have to get a mic for you, for Charles and John. You know, she's the tech person.
4: Yes, she is.
0: Yes, okay.
4: And she's that's right. Well,
0: I see,
4: you see her
0: seeing, looking at me punch here. She's stealing what's going on here. I'm going to have to come in like this. No, we appreciate the technology and everything that you guys do for the community, and we'll see you next Tuesday. 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We've got Fayetteville's news right now, local news with CBS 17.
12: Good morning, I'm Greg Funderburg from the CBS 17 newsroom. Happening today, the Fayetteville City Council is holding a public hearing to talk about data centers. They say it would clarify how the zoning ordinance would regulate those data centers if an application gets submitted. Activists want city leaders to declare an outright moratorium on them. They are concerned about air quality, water resources, noise, and the power grid. A man accused of kidnapping a 12-year-old girl is in jail this morning with a $2.5 million bond. Daniel Gear is charged with first-degree kidnapping and assault on a female. Harnett County Sheriff's detectives say Gear kidnapped her while she was at his home hanging out with his teenage niece Sunday afternoon. That's when she was reported missing. Following the report of her being missing, deputies and Irwin police launched a massive search using drones and canine officers. According to court records, he pushed her to the ground and physically restrained her. Investigators say Gear parked his truck behind a DMV office, and that's when the victim got out and flagged down a driver. Authorities found Gear and arrested him 7 hours later. We now know the name of the person killed in a two-vehicle crash in Fayetteville Sunday. Police say Kenneth Straunt died at the hospital after a crash on his motorcycle on Legion Road at Legion Park Avenue. Police did not release the condition of the other person involved in the crash. From the CBS 17 newsroom, I'm Greg Funderburg.
15: Today will be another hot and humid day with a high of 98, but feeling like 104. A stray shower is possible this evening. We will otherwise be mostly clear with a low of 75. And Wednesday will be mostly sunny with a stray shower and a high of 97. Temperatures will stay in the mid and upper 90s through Friday as a cold front arrives, increasing rain chances by the end of the week. That is your Fayetteville forecast. I'm CBS 17 meteorologist Rachel Dunzing.
0: Okay, Rachel, man, it's going to be a scorcher today, already at 86 degrees at Fort Bragg, Wagram, and also in Pembroke. 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

0: Well, all right then. That's Iva Clark, who is singing the national anthem for us. And, you know, we have a little contest now. Not a contest. We're going to allow the national anthem to be sung on WFNC the first thing in the morning when we start the show at 6 o'clock. We have the Fox News and then the national anthem plays. And Iva just happened to be here. She's a deputy clerk for Cumberland County and was here talking about something totally different. And it came up that River Miss Band was doing the national anthem for us, and we said we're going to open it up. And all of a sudden, one of her co-workers said, well, she sings the national anthem. And we took her in the studio, and she sang it, and we like it, and we're going to play it right now. River Miss Band is not done. We're going to be bringing them back. We're going to rotate it. But we're also going to invite other folks to come in and be a part of it as well. On the phone, I have Steve. Are you there? Are we able to make this connection this time?
1: Yeah, I'm here.
0: You have interest in that. You called me this morning at Old Dark 30 and said, man, I really like that national anthem. And I saw on the caller ID that you had the same name as the person who was actually singing it. What's your relationship to that young lady?
1: That's my daughter. And I'll tell you, Gilbert, it's a poor frog that don't praise his own pun. I'll tell you that.
0: Well, look, I can... All right, so I can tell based on that conversation or that saying that we're in for a pretty good conversation here. When did you find out that your daughter was going to be singing on the radio?
1: She told us it went down for the interview, and it came up kind of like she said, "Well, Dad, they said they're going to put me on the radio." I said, "Well, thank God. To God be the glory, you know, gift make room for you." But I tell you, Gilbert, I'm saying earlier, you know, they say America got talent. Well, Fayetteville do too. Fayetteville got talent, right? So, hey, I'm glad you're giving us a chance to get exposed out there because we have some very talented people right here in Fayetteville. We really do.
0: Well, you know, I do a lot of karaoke around town, and I hear a lot of singers sing all the time. And, you know, it's just probably just one bit of luck away from someone making it as a singer and someone not. Vic, do you do any production stuff with folks as well in terms of sounds?
2: Yeah, actually I do. Studio recordings and stuff like that.
0: Well, tell us about that. I mean, because you hear people, some people think they can sing and some people can really sing, and there's a difference.
2: Oh, yeah.
0: So, I mean, how do you tell somebody, yeah, you're pretty good, but...
2: Well, to me, it's more like you can tell the difference between a person who has training and a person who has natural talent.
0: Well, explain the difference. What do you mean?
2: Well, I mean, you can learn how to breathe and, you know, vibrato and the character in your voice and things like that. A person who doesn't have training, they wouldn't know anything about that. So they would just sing naturally. And it's just learning how to breathe and things like that is the difference. And once you take a person that has natural ability and teach them the techniques, it's phenomenal.
0: All right. Now, Steve, so how much talent or training did Iva had in her being able to sing like she sings now?
1: Well, she grew up in church. We sing in a gospel group in our family. So she was raised in church, and she always sung in church. But also, our family, we have a group. So she's been singing all her life. But she went to school in Columbia, South Carolina, and she majored in music and minored, I think it was in business. I mean, look, it's been a minute since she was out, got out of school, so I might get it. But anyway, she got a degree. I just want you to know that, right? But anyway.
0: okay.
1: Yeah. She got it. But
0: look, that was spoken a proud papa, but go ahead. She got her degree. That's right.
1: Yeah. She got a degree, and she already paid for it, hopefully. But
0: right. There's that part. Okay. So she did music and she was done business. I mean, and what she does as deputy clerk has to do with probably the business size of what her education is. But I think the other part that a lot of folks don't understand, I tell people this every Friday or whenever I do a karaoke session. I said, look, I'm a sound engineer. You're going to sound good. These mics are going to sound good. They're not going to squeal. And I'm going to add a little reverb like Vic was just talking about. If you use the microphone correctly, then you can let the sound engineer help you out a little bit.
2: Yes.
0: If you don't use the mic correctly, then you're not going to be able to get the help. So there is some training that, you know, it has to go along with you singing. Now, if you look at a person like Whitney Houston or Michael Jackson, whatever, they just about do what we call eat the mic. The mic is very close to their mouth because that allows people to sing. Now, I'm going to tell you, when your daughter sang that, I mean, she has a very strong voice.
3: Yes.
0: And
3: yes.
0: And so she was back from the mic a little bit, but I had compressors on the system so that even though as she got louder, the sound stayed the same. And I added a little reverb to it. I maybe wanted to take a little bit of the reverb off because she has a naturally good sound to singing the national anthem. But even River Miss, when they put together their rendition of it, they were just together and they sang it a cappella. And they were, I think they did a little studio compression on it or whatever it might be. So there's certain things you have to do that you're not going to get when you're saying, let's say, singing in church and you got the mics and you're singing. Now, you say that you grew up in the church, or she did. How many of people in your family actually sing?
3: All of us, the whole household sang.
0: So you're the staple singers here. Huh? That's what we got, the staple singers? Yeah.
3: Well, I can tell you, didn't nobody unplug us, so I could be all right.
0: But, you know, look, you know? Steve, I can hear in your voice the baritone or bass. What voice do you sing?
3: Well, actually, you know, it depends on the song, to be quite frank with you.
0: You got that kind of range.
2: Tenor in there, yeah.
3: Yeah, you know, Mama Say Tenor. Yeah, I basically, I'm known more for, I play bass guitar.
0: Okay.
3: So I'm known more for that, but if I could just say, we've been in the studios and things like that, and I'd like to send a shout out to Lady G, because we've been on her show a couple of times, and she used to play our music on her gospel show she did on Sunday morning.
0: You know, Lady G and I worked together at D103 FM for many, many years. You won't find a better broadcaster than Lady G.
3: Well, she used to play our stuff, and we had a song. Our family, see, Iba was in a competition in 2011, being in Fayetteville, a gospel competition, and she won the competition. So we had a chance to go into the studio, and we did a song called "Do You Love Jesus?" And Lady G used to play it all the time on Sunday mornings and stuff. And if you look it up, you find Iba Clark, the Clark family, called "Do You Love Jesus?" But that's us, and I wrote it, and with help from my family, but I wrote it and played bass, but it's our family. We did all the vocals, the background, and it's the Clark family. We did that, right? And so we have some experience and stuff. We've been doing it all our life. I think that's the gift, but I'm also a pastor, and I was a minister. So we have really deep, rich church roots and stuff, and that's why our heart really resonates with gospel.
0: Well, you know,
3: it's 2010. Yeah. My wife just corrected me. It was 2010, not 2011. But anyway, I have a church. I'm Pastor Steve Clark, and naming the ministry. It's Time to Praise Ministry. But but music is just a part of our DNA. That's really what we do.
0: Well, you know, your daughter. I'm just saying, your daughter's rendition is just fantastic, and it was again brought to my attention by her coworker, who said that the people seek her to sing the national anthem, and the version I heard her sing when she was singing it was for the VFW function that was happening, and they kind of marched in, brought the colors in, and boom, and all of a sudden she starts singing. And the when you have just what we call the ambient sound of a room, it's not the same as going in the studio and producing a song.
3: Right.
0: So that's why we had her do it that way. But if for anybody who's listening right now, Steve Clark is Iva Clark's father, and Iva is now the one who is singing the national anthem every morning on WFNC, and probably for at least the next month or so. River Miss Band has been doing it, and you know, that was another happenstance. Greg Adair, who's the drummer for River Miss, just happened to be in here on a different interview, and he mentioned to me, he said, "Hey, we sang the national anthem," and he sent it to me. And it wasn't until I got home and heard it, I said, "That's pretty good." And so what we do every morning after the news goes off at 6 a.m. is we start the day with the national anthem. You know, a lot of stations used to do that when you had to sign off the air and you came back on, the first thing you did was play the national anthem. Or in some cases, when televisions used to sign off at night, they would play the national anthem and they'd probably show, you know, the Air Force flying and all that kind of stuff. And kids are saying, what is that old man talking about TV going off? They don't remember. Look, I remember three channels in black and white. And that was right. It. You had ABC, NBC, and CBS. So that was it. And it was right. In black and white. And when it turned,
3: they signed off.
0: Yeah. They signed off the air. And then radio stations even signed off. And AM used to be the big thing. Used to be all you could get because they had flags of ship stations set up so that every American could hear a radio station, normally AM station, in case of a national emergency. And so these flagship stations were big enough that, so at night sometimes you can hear the AM modulation of an AM station from New York. You can pick up New York down here in North Carolina. So in any event,
3: that's right.
0: We hopefully, I'm not doing this to promote anybody. I'm just doing it out of the spirit of a local radio station in a local community giving local singers a chance to perform on the radio. And perform one of the best songs we can perform in this particular community because of Fort Bragg here, and that's our national anthem. And there are a lot of folks who sing at different games and things like this, high schoolers. And, you know, my daughter, I didn't think about it until you said that's your daughter. My daughter, Angela, sings the national anthem. I'm going to get her to do her rendition of it. And, you know, that's nepotism. But what? Hey, I control the mics. And the airwaves, so give a chance. But I tell you, Ivor really has knocked that out the box. Now, did she tell you I was going to be on the radio, or how did you hear it?
3: She told us when she came in that she had did the interview with her and her co-worker, Miss Andrea, and that she certainly loved it, and she thinks highly of you and your whole staff. She really spoke highly of y'all. And while I got a chance, I just want to say this, Gilbert. I want to send a shout-out to the VA, because I worked at the VA house. I worked for the VA for 35 years. So I am a veteran, an Air Force veteran, and therefore I have a real heart toward the veterans and the VA and stuff. I spent about 35 years over on Ramsey Street. So I really have a close-knit closeness to this community because of that.
0: Well, you know, we're going to have to cut you short because my producer's looking at me saying we're running out of time, but that's okay. And we're not going to hold it against you that you were in the Air Force, because I'm an Army veteran and I use that VA hospital on Ramsey Street. That's my place I go to because I'm a disabled vet. So we appreciate all the work you've done for the veterans in this community, but more importantly, we appreciate the fact that your daughter is now singing the national anthem on News Talk 640. We're WFNC.
3: All right. God bless you, Kobe.
4: Today will be another hot and humid day with a high of 98, but feeling like 104. A stray shower is possible this evening. We will otherwise be mostly clear with a low of 75. And Wednesday will be mostly sunny with a stray shower and a high of 97. Temperatures will stay in the mid and upper 90s through Friday as a cold front arrives, increasing rain chances by the end of the week. That is your favorite forecast. I'm CBS 17 meteorologist Rachel Dunzing.
0: All right, Rachel, thank you so much. Temperatures going down a little bit to 83 right now. 83 in Fayetteville, Hope Mills, and Fort Bragg. 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
13: 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Every strategy I design is rooted in math, backed by discipline, and built for real-world results. So let me ask you, what if there was a better way to build, protect, and then pass on your wealth? When would you want to know? Welcome to the show, guys. Very excited to have you here. Love getting a chance to spend time with you each and every week. Basically, I love talking about ways you can protect, shore up, and maximize your retirement plan. If you're in the accumulation phase, you want to maximize your accumulation and minimize losses. If you're in the pre-retirement phase, say 5 years out from retirement, you want to make sure you have a rock-solid plan in place. Not a just-in-case plan, not a, hey, it just depends on who gets elected. Hey, you never know. We don't want you to live off of hopium. We want you to live off of math and science when it comes to your finances. Hope is a wonderful characteristic, not a very good plan for retirement, not a very good plan for money. It's basically you got to understand the things that work, the things that don't work, and the times when to use them. So we're going to spend a lot of time on today's show covering some really key components. One of the things I'm going to get into is some foundational things for a portfolio, particularly leading up to retirement. I will definitely not get through all this information. It's a ton of information. And we're also going to get into some weekly financial tips that are geared toward the same thing. We like to have a theme. The theme is risk management and protection leading up to retirement. I'm going to cover that. I've had a lot of people ask me, please continue to do the weekly financial tips. If I don't have a chance to listen to the show, at least I can hear some of those tips. And those are some things that they are very, very helpful. They're basically one-liners and they add value if it's something that you really haven't thought about yet. Then you can say, hey, maybe I should implement that. But as always, you got questions, you'd like to know more, maybe your current plan is a bit fuzzy and you're really not sure exactly what's going on. Maybe it's one of those, hey, everything will be okay. I hope that's not a plan. Again, we're back to hopium. We don't want that. You can call us. You can text us. Hey, you can go to our website. You can do any of the above. The number to call or text even now is 910-583-4321. 910-583-4321.

And at any time, you can call, you can text us. We're here for you, and we will definitely get back with you. It's this thing called fixed income. Many people see it as a retirement portfolio foundation, and well, it can be. And for many of us, we think of things like, well, long-term treasury yields. Well, they've climbed sharply. You could see a 30-year treasury that's finishing and actually finished July at 5.27, which is consistent with a broader move into long-term yields, but not levels like seen really since 2007. So this might require some attention just to look at it and make sure, hey, is this something I need to consider? But the other thing is, if you can earn a meaningful income from conservative assets, should you be taking less investment risk? Possibly. Again, everyone's situation is different. I tell everyone this. Your situation is like your fingerprint. It's different. It's unique to you. Not everyone has exactly the same needs. Not all of us think about money the same way. Not all of us have the exact same strategies in place. Similarities, but not exact. And a lot of it comes down to personality. It comes down to risk tolerance. It's the things that make us humans that determine what kind of plan you need to have. And our goal is always to get to know you better. You get to know us better. And we decide together if what we recommend is a good fit for you. And I've recommended maybe three or four things to somebody and they decide to do one. That's fine. If somebody does one thing that we recommend, we're still optimizing their assets more than they were before they met us. We believe in buying income and investing the difference. That's what we believe in. That's why we have better retirement plans here at White Horse Financial, because we have paychecks, playchecks, followed by a tax efficiency legacy. So it's key to know what are you trying to accomplish. And the goal really comes down to optimize your current assets. Well, if your money's, if you have too much money on the sidelines, that's lazy money. If you have too much money in the open market, well, that's risky money. And we believe in a balance. And again, it comes down to even more so, a lot of people say, oh, it's all about your age. Whatever age you are, that should geared, hey, asset. That's what asset allocation was always geared toward. Depends on how old you are. Well, a lot of it comes down to your personality too. I mean, yeah, it, to some degree, but I don't believe in asset allocation as a carte blanche for everyone. I believe we have to start with income allocation, because income is why we work for 20, 30, 40 years. So when you quit working and you retire, a portion of that work that you put in for that money to be invested and grow has to become an income allocation. It has to switch from asset allocation to income allocation. And most of our clients, hey, we love to see them keep a portion of their money in the market and go for the growth. We all want to see that kind of growth, but we also want to see some safer growth with contractually guaranteed incomes. You can have both. And it's a whole lot easier to swing for the fences when you've already hit some home runs when it comes to your income. Income is key. You can't live without it. And it's the most important aspect of retirement. So let's talk about a big, what I call a catchphrase, fixed income. What is fixed income? It almost sounds negative. It's basically like static income, level income. It never goes up. And it really depends. See, because income does create stability and predictability. But let's talk some basics. When you buy stock, you're purchasing ownership in a company. When you buy a bond, you're essentially lending someone money. So the borrower could be the federal government. In exchange, that borrower, the federal government, generally promises to pay you interest and return your principal at maturity, subject to the insurer's ability to pay. The longer they hold your money, the higher amount of fixed income these securities are going to guarantee you. So all these things are good to know. You need to know more. You need to get into details. We can help you with that. You've got questions. You've got concerns about that. We can help you with that and answer some of your questions and make sure that you have the portfolio you need based on your needs for paychecks, playchecks, and a tax efficient legacy. So one of the things that we hear a lot of concerning fixed income is how it becomes significantly more important in retirement. It may be a very small part of your retirement because you may have already done some really good things in the area of saving and investing, but you may still need something to fill the gap. Might be $50,000, might be $100,000. But the key is knowing that you have a plan.

0: plan in place that will last and be bulletproof regardless of what the market does. We have a very important break coming up. We'll be right back.
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0: 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I'm your host, Roger Harris. Today, we're talking about some fixed income. And again, that has kind of a negative connotation when people hear that. I do not mean it that way. As we start getting closer to retirement, we start thinking more about how important it is to have some type of guaranteed contractual income. Now, here's the thing. It definitely does not have to be fixed. By fixed, most people think, well, it's static. It never goes up. That is not the best plan in the world. I would not say I would recommend that as 100% of the money to fill your gap. You need some type of increasing income simply because of this thing called inflation risk. And quite frankly, healthcare cost risk. These things by themselves let us know we need increasing income. I mean, reality, we could end up, any of us, particularly if we're married, we could end up having a 30, 40 year or longer retirement. At least one of us, as a married couple, you could live well into your 90s. And so thereby, it is possible you could have a really, really long retirement. I would say over the course of 35 or 40 years, I would like to have some increasing income. And I don't just mean COLAs, cost of living adjustments, from Social Security. I mean some real increases that don't have a one-year delay. But again, we're going to get into a lot of information on today's show. And again, there's no way we can cover everything. When we talk to you, whether it's over the phone and then we decide to have a meeting face-to-face or a virtual, either one is fine. We're totally good with that. You might have a virtual with my son, Joseph Lewis. You might have a virtual with me. Both of us might sit on the same one. You may come to the office or into our conference room, and we have a conversation and determine if we're a good fit for one another. But again, it all starts with just a phone call. It's an initial phone call to have a discussion. It's a scheduled appointment, the phone call is. And again, if you got questions, you got concerns, go to our website. You can book your own appointment. We have a calendar right there to do that. We also have a chat bot. Her name is Alice, and she does a great job of directing you around the website so you can easily book your own appointment. It's a very, very simple thing to do. The website is whitehorse-financial.com, whitehorse-financial.com. And of course, the phone number, call or text, is 910-583-4321, 910-583-4321. Leave your name in your email, your name and your email, and we will get back in touch with you. We'll schedule that initial phone call. Let's talk about growth plus preservation plus liquidity. Now, what am I talking about? Well, I'm actually talking about a fixed income, but here's the way you want to think about it. Let's go through this, and I believe this will make a lot of sense, and then I'm hopefully going to get a chance during this segment. If not, I'll do it on the next. I'm going to talk about some of the weekly financial tips because a lot of people like to hear about that. Kind of breaks up the show a little bit. But the key is, if there's one thing out of these, you know, 10 or 12 tips that I'm going to give you that helps you, that's a win. I believe anything that moves the needle forward when it comes to your security in context of your plan, when it comes to your confidence is probably the most important thing when it comes to your retirement plan. And I mean having diversification. And many people do not have diversification. They have money in a lot of different stocks, bonds, and mutual funds. That is one asset class that is not diversified. It's one asset class. We can spend a whole show on that. Actually, I have in the past. But you cannot have all your money in stocks, bonds, mutual funds, and say, I'm diversified. No, you're in one asset class. Okay, it's diversified within that asset class. But when you talk about true diversification, it's different asset classes, and that is key. So Think about it like this. During your working years, your paycheck is the most important income-producing asset you have. It's the income-producing asset. So that gives our portfolios time to grow so we can tolerate market volatility. Why? We're still contributing and we're typically not withdrawing, so you have time to recover. It's great. Retirement reverses that. That is key. So now your portfolio may have to produce that paycheck or fill the gap, at least fill the gap that you may have after retirement. So that means the objective often shifts from maximum accumulation more to a combination of, I mentioned this at the top of the segment, growth plus income plus preservation plus liquidity. You have all four of those, you got a good plan in place. But you got to have the right types of assets to have that kind of plan. Fixed income can become increasingly valuable because it can reduce the amount of retirement spending that depends upon selling stocks at whatever the price market has to offer. So you don't have to take money out when the market's down. That is absolutely catastrophic. It's called sequence risk, and we do not want anyone to have to do that. So accumulation turns into distribution. Your objectives change. They have to. Now your income really matters because you're no longer working. You have to turn your assets into income. And stability has a very large increasing value as you start nearing closer and closer and closer to retirement. It's kind of like you've won the game. You've won the Super Bowl, but there's still time left on the clock. What do you do? Well, for the most part, you get very defensive with protecting the ball, the money. You don't give up ground, okay? You do the thing that is smart. You protect the ball. Well, that's your money. That's your retirement. So let's talk about something. We've all heard it. I think this is very antiquated. It's called the classic 60-40 portfolio. It's known as modern portfolio theory. Quite frankly, it's over 70 years old. It's at the highest age you can take Social Security. I think the modern portfolio theory should probably retire, but it hasn't. It's still being used out there by brokerage firms, you know, the popular brokerage firms you see all over the place. They're still using them. And for decades, it was one of the most familiar, you notice I said familiar, I didn't say successful, retirement allocations, 60-40, 60 stock, 40 bonds. And the idea is really, really simple. And if the market does exactly what it looks like on paper when someone's telling you about it, it's great, but it doesn't always work out that way. Keep in mind, the 60-40 isn't a magic formula. It's basically taking stocks that will give you long-term growth, inflation protection, appreciation potential, then bonds will give you the stability, the income, the diversification, and reduce volatility. And as you get older, you may suddenly find yourself have a 70-30 instead of a 60-40. And you know, some of you might need more of a 50-50. Another may need an entirely different structure because of Social Security, pensions, annuities, real estate, or other assets may already provide significant income. So maybe you need something different. What am I saying? Everyone's unique. Your portfolio is unique. Your situation is unique. You know, every couple we sit down with, every individual we sit down with, whether it's virtually, whether it's in the office, in our conference room, or in our office, we look at you just the way we want someone to look at us when we're talking to them professionally and they're assisting us. You're an individual. Your situation's unique. It's not a cookie cutter. It's not, oh, just put everyone in this stock and bond and everything will be okay. Have you heard of target funds? Target funds are where basically it's based on your age and they just apply a number to it based on when you retire, assuming everyone retires at age 65. That's just not true. Recently had a chance to sit down with a couple and they were kind of leaning toward maybe 62 they were going to retire instead of 65. But then again, another couple we spoke to, they were kind of leaning more toward full retirement age, which would be 67. I work with a lot of people that are business owners, and a lot of my business owners, they don't want to claim Social Security until they're 70. So it's different for everyone and it cannot be cookie cutter when it comes to your situation and what you're trying to accomplish. And we just want to make sure that you understand that we get it. We are not trying to force fit you into a mold that is not you. We want to make sure you're comfortable before we ever move forward and we're very, very clear in how we're going to make that happen. So we do have a very important break coming up. We'll be right back after this message.
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0: 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I'm your host, Roger Harris. Today we are talking about safety inside your portfolio, a foundation for a retirement portfolio. We're covering a lot of stuff. We've talked about fixed income. We've talked about the importance of having a plan that is unique to you, that's going to give you a combination of growth, income, preservation, and liquidity. We've covered somewhat of the classic 60-40 modern portfolio, which, by the way, is 70 years old. I think it should probably be retired. I don't think it should be called modern anymore. And it doesn't always work, particularly in a down market leading up to your retirement. Had an opportunity earlier today, had a couple we were working with, and we were able to show them exactly precisely what sequence of risk actually looks like. You know, they may have heard it on the radio and said, oh, it's interesting, sounds interesting, but they had never really seen it. And when you see it, it literally is something you can never forget, particularly if you're thinking, wow, what if that happened to me? What if I retired at the wrong time? What's the wrong time? If there's a down market shortly before your retirement or shortly after retirement, some people say 5 years on either side. That to me isn't shortly, that's 10 years. But it can be devastating, absolutely devastating, if you don't have another income source so you don't have to take that money out. You give your money time to recover. So we use the asset allocation as a part of a good, solid plan, but it's not the only part. Unfortunately, for many people, it is the only part. And whether it's inside of a 401k or a TSP or an IRA, you need to have some contractually guaranteed income with the ability to increase as you get older. So I would not recommend anyone going it alone when it comes to getting prepared, getting to and through retirement, whether you're 5 or 10 years out or you're already in. Simply, I don't go to try to figure out things for myself where I can hire professionals that can help me. I go on their recommendations, go on their track record. And rather than, you do not want to go retirement alone. It's one of the few things, there is no do-over. You know, if you take a really bad vacation, maybe you ended up at an Airbnb that just wasn't very good, or you ended up on a cruise ship. It's like, how do we end up on this one? I didn't know it was a singles cruise. You know, you get some extremes there. I'm being a little funny, but the thing is, you can do all those things over. You can't do over retirement. You just can't. You just can't do over retirement. So let me hit some of these financial tips. I know I've had a lot of folks asking me about, hey, get back on some of those financial tips you do. It's real quick, and it lines right up with what we're talking about on today's show, risk management and protection. What does that look like? Well, it's real simple things to do. I'm going to give you 10 different things you can do. Really, really simple. 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Why? 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Do you have the right beneficiaries in there? Do you have the right beneficiaries on all of your paperwork? Again, that's important. That's protection. 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It's the very next one coming up. So what about don't over-insure? Well, I've seen that a lot, where adjust your coverage as debt and dependency needs to climb. The kids get older, maybe you don't need as much coverage. Maybe you need more. I don't know your situation. I don't know what you're trying to accomplish, but I would recommend you should look at your coverage and see if it's where it should be based on debt and dependency needs. Sometimes I've had people, as I got older, they said, I want more coverage. I've had people say, yeah, I don't need more coverage as I get older. The kids are fine. They got their own kids. They're doing great. Okay, then that works. Check your umbrella policy. Maybe you have one. Maybe you don't have one. It's protection against liability beyond home and auto. It can be a very, very powerful play for some people. Guard against fraud. Make sure you freeze credit cards. If you find out something's happened, something's wonky with your card, somebody's giving you some weird phone calls, you're seeing charges that you didn't do, just monitor those things regularly. Again, we're talking about risk management protection. Evaluate annuities carefully. Some of them are really good. Some of them are not very good. They can add contractual guarantee, but they vary widely and wildly both in cost and value. I've seen enough. I know. So be careful with that. You need questions answered about that. Work with professionals. Prepare for healthcare costs. Estimate your premiums, out-of-pocket expenses, inflation. Again, have that taken care of. Again, that can be done with an asset-based long-term care strategy, but there's healthcare that is not long-term care, and many people need to be prepared for that. It's another place to save money. Hopefully, as we are going into the go-go years and we're traveling during retirement, we call that the first 10 to 15 years of retirement, depending on how healthy you are and how young you are when you retire. But let's just assume it's a 10 to 15 year window when you first retire, the go-go years, and then it becomes the slow-go years, the next 10 years or so, where you slow down a little bit. You're not going quite as much. You still like to travel a little bit, but not as far. The kids and the grandkids come to see you more. Maybe you stay closer to home when it comes to your travel plans. But the key there is really just knowing that at some point, your health care, just basic health care based on inflation and everything else that's going on, could significantly go up. So you kind of want to have an guesstimation pretty close of what are my expenses going to be like in that area. It's something to consider. For many people, an HSA is really, really powerful. It's called a health savings account. It's for tax-free health care. Spending in retirement, they vary a little bit. It's something that you got questions about that, we can certainly help you with that. And it's a good idea to have. I've recently had an opportunity to visit with one of my nephews from New York, actually New York City. He just recently graduated with a double PhD, and he's dating a young lady that's also from the city who is a lawyer. And nice people, though, okay? New York lawyer, right? Very nice person, though. They were both good kids. And she was really bragging on her HSA. She thought it was the coolest thing in the world. So again, maybe for you, maybe not, but be aware of this. Protection, this is a big one. Protection against cognitive decline. And that's about have those directives, have those power attorneys, have those trusted contacts. Make sure people know what you want before it comes to the situation where maybe you don't know what you want. Because it's important. I mean, unfortunately, we hear a lot about that now more than ever. But it's just good to have stuff in place, the paperwork in place, the power of attorney, the directives, the medical directives, those type things. A will. One of the most powerful things you can have is just having a contract, like there's certain life insurance contracts in that have beneficiaries. And if you put those beneficiaries down, that's right. It's going to trump even the trust, because it's on the contract. That's who it goes to. And last, review those estate and legal documents. So again, here we go. We're back again. Update the wills, the trust, and healthcare directives. You'll sleep better. Your family will sleep better. But more importantly, your money will do what you want it to do when you're not around to control it. Right back after this important break.
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0: 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My name is Roger Harris. I'm your host on today's show. And we have covered a lot of information already, and we got a lot more to cover. We are talking about shoring up and protecting your retirement with some contractually guaranteed income options. We refer as the foundation of a retirement portfolio. And there's a lot of information to cover on there. I've covered a lot already. Here's the biggest thing to take away. I know very few of you are sitting in your driveway listening to me, okay? You're driving around. Maybe you're listening to us on the internet. That's great. We appreciate that. But you're only getting snippets of what we're talking about here. Here's the key. Just don't go it alone. I would encourage you, even if, let's say, for whatever reason, you don't work with me, okay? Can't imagine why that would happen. But what if it did? Well, I still want you not to go to the big box firm or go to the people that, you know, there's one on every corner, just like a McDonald's, you know, that's like, oh my God, another one of those. Go to an independent financial advisor. Okay, I'm an independent. I am in a position where I can work with any number of financial institutions. Matter of fact, more than I can even count, the constantly letting me know, hey, would you like to work with us? You'd like to work with us. So most A-rated financial institutions, in addition to having captive advisors, they also have independent advisors. So consequently, they really like us because they don't have to buy anything for us. They don't buy health insurance. They don't pay for our marketing. They don't pay for our buildings that we have our offices in. They don't pay for any of that. But we're able to research them and find out who in the financial world has the best strategy at this time for our clients. And we help them find them and get what they need to shore up their retirement plan, whether it's retirement, whether it's investment, whether it's legacy, whether it's the sale of a business. All of these things is what we do. We work with people in helping them to get the best bang for their buck, whether you're selling a business, whether you're getting ready to retire, whether you're concerned about college for the kids, you want to know the best way to pay for automobiles, you just want to know more about money. And that's really cool. I get a lot of guys in their 30s that come to me, and that's kind of where they're at. They want to know more. They want to understand better. They want to have that 30 years of saving and investing down the road, but they want to know what the heck they're doing before they get started. A lot of people, it's kind of like learn as you go, or man, I wish I'd have never gotten involved with that firm. I hear these kind of things all the time. You got questions, you got concerns, we are here to help you. I will answer your questions. If it makes sense, we can end up having a real meeting, not just a phone call. It can be a virtual or it can be in person in the office. That's fine. That's fine. If we decide to work together, then, you know, we'll figure all that stuff out. But it starts with saying, hey, I need to know more. And, you know, we're real big on education. One of the things I've had people come to me and say, listen, I just like the fact that you send out so much educational stuff on a weekly basis via email. So if you get into our, if you get on our email list because you've called us and you've given us your email and you're okay with being on the list, you've asked to be on the list, you're going to get a lot of information. We do a lot of education. There's no charge for any of that. It's information. So you better understand how to prepare, get to and through your retirement. And in most cases, a do-it-yourselfer, after learning some of the stuff that we're able to tell you about, ends up becoming a client. I'm good with do-it-yourselfers. It's no problem. Not all of them do, but a lot of the folks that are like, hey, I've been doing this myself for X number of years. Everything seems to be going okay. All right. Well, what if you could shore it up even more? What if you could improve, say, by 25 or 35%? Would that make sense? Yeah, keep doing what you're doing, but here's something else we need to talk about too. Have you thought about this? What about if this happens? Are you familiar with sequence risk? Do you really know what that means? Do you really know what asset allocation means versus income allocation? Is it important to you? Does it matter? Are you concerned about having increasing income, or are you okay with static income that only goes up when the government gives you a COLA, a cost of living adjustment? Keep in mind, we have had many diet COLAs from the federal pensions and from the Social Security Administration. So let's keep those things in mind. Let's get right back into talking about the things that I believe are going to be very, very beneficial moving forward for anybody listening to today's show. One of the things that I recently had an opportunity to look at and put together was, I heard this, I start hearing this a lot. You know, I got a lot of older family. I recently had a wonderful aunt of mine from Tennessee pass away. So I started thinking about this stuff a lot, like long-term care. And I hear this term, I don't want to be a bother. I don't want to be a bother. I mean, you know, that's a horrible thing to say. You know, it's not being a bother. That's not what it's about. We have started looking at plans for long-term care that just, it doesn't remove the possibility of needing care. If you live long enough, probably all of us will, but it removes the burden financially that falls on your family when there isn't a plan. And again, that asset-based long-term care is one of the most powerful strategies I have seen. And here's kind of how the conversations I have found go. Most of the folks I talk to have already seen it, not in a textbook, not in a planning conversation, or not watching a movie, but in their own family or in a family they were really close enough to watch. So the parent health starts to decline. One sibling steps up. That's pretty normal. That was certainly my experience. The others help, but they don't help as much. So it pretty much falls 90%, if not more, on one person carrying most of it. And that's years of their life. Then it's time away from their own family. Career decisions are made around someone else's needs. And even when the family is close, even when everyone truly love each other, it creates tension that doesn't go away. Why? Because somebody sacrificed financially and time-wise to take care of somebody, and there's other people involved. And by the way, these are real stories, guys. And I've heard that story more than any other when the conversation comes up. And it's never, oh, I'm worried about running out of money. What I hear instead is stuff like this. I've seen what this does to a family, and I don't want to be the reason it happens to mine. I don't want to be a bother. Well, that's a real fear. And, you know, it's a really legitimate one, to be honest with you. The numbers don't make it any easier. Nearly every 3 out of 4, roughly over 72%, we're going to need some type of long-term care at some point in our life. And for many, the cost comes faster and runs a lot deeper than anyone expected. So a lifetime of saving can be eroded in just a few years when cares are significant, and they oftentimes are if a person lives long enough. But what I notice is that people are not usually thinking about their spreadsheets or Excel spreadsheets at that time. They're thinking about their daughter having to put her life on hold, or their son having to put his life on hold, and what that means. You know, the son having to move in with the parents, not because he needs to financially, but to take care of them. And so then what happens is their spouse is spending the last years of the good marriage exhausted and overwhelmed because they're taking care of a loved one. I mean, that's a really, really tough thing. I mean, my hat goes off to people that do caregiving. I have done it myself, and it's avoidable, guys, in at least from a financial standpoint. I'm not saying it will never happen. That part we can't control, but what we can control is having a solid asset-based long-term care plan in place. So it means you get to have more independence, more relationship. It means your spouse is not spending down everything you built together. If you're married and one of the other spouse is taking care of the other, which happens a lot if the children aren't having to step up, it's better if the parents can take care of each other. And then the kids, who normally are in their 30s, 40s, 50s, 60s, don't have to put their life on hold. But most people, it's not that they fear long-term care because of what it costs. They fear what it costs the people they love. So if you have a plan that does not include some type of long-term care coverage, unfortunately, it's suboptimal. And that's something we can certainly help you with. An asset-based long-term care removes the burden that falls on your family when there really isn't a plan. So the goal is always this: if the conversation you've been putting off because it's uncomfortable, because you're not you're not really sure where to start, that's exactly where you begin. So if you've got questions you would like to know and find out more about what you can do within the framework of an asset-based long-term care, by all means, give us a call, pick up the phone, and we will have that conversation. Got a very important break coming up. We'll be right back.
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0: 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I'm your host, Roger Harris. We've covered a lot of information already today, guys. We just finished talking about long-term care. It's a subject that is very near and dear to my heart. I was a caregiver myself for quite a few years. It's a very difficult thing, and that was what we talked about. Well, one of the coolest things you can do that will protect you, and if you don't need it, that's fine. You don't lose the long-term care premiums. That is key, which is one of the big downsides to standalone long-term care is if you don't use it, you lose it. And the bands go up on the cost of it. Well, an asset-based long-term care can do double, even triple duty for you, in addition to provide an accumulation vehicle for you and a potential legacy vehicle for you. It can also be used for long-term care. 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Now, again, we help you to understand how that works. 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We need to have a meeting. 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Or you can pick up the phone, call us, text us, 910-583-4321, 910-583-4321. And we will get back with you. Someone will call you. We'll get that appointment scheduled, that initial phone call, and we'll talk about the possibilities for you and your unique situation. Everyone's different. I don't believe in cookie cutters. I believe it's really, really important to use what's available out there, the tools that are available. Not every tool is for everyone, but most people don't have the right tools in their toolbox when it comes to their financial situation. I've never seen anyone that had it perfect, ever. It can always be improved on. It can always, always, always be improved on. So one of the things we have found when it comes to those contractually guaranteed income, of course, you get a lot into the long-term treasury yields that gives everyone's attention when they have a 5% or plus. But imagine this. Imagine if someone said, will you lend me your money for 30 years? You'd probably have some questions, right? Well, what will inflation be? What will the money be worth when I get it back? What could happen over those three decades? Yeah, what could happen over those three decades? That's a great question. Look what's happened in the last 3 years. And what return do I require to compensate me for all of that uncertainty? So investors, and these are investors using long-term U.S. government bonds, are asking these very same questions. So the recent rise in long-term yields reflects more than just the Fed and what they're doing. It really is about incorporating expectations about future inflation. You know, I don't even want to get into an inflation conversation. We covered some of that today earlier, my son and I, with a couple that came in to see us. But inflation is created by the government, okay? There is actually something called deflation, but you never hear anyone talking about it. But it's a real thing. We haven't had it in a really, really long time because it's being controlled for us to have inflation. So automatically it's baked in that you're going to need more income in the future, regardless whether you're working or you're retired. But, you know, again, if you're retired, you really are going to need an increase in income. So, again, we're back to what that does is when it comes to the government's future inflation, because they create it. They also talk about economic growth, government borrowing, and the compensation that the investors demand for committing all this money for decades. So is that a fit for you? It may be. It may not be. Don't go blind into something like that. Okay, 30 years. That's a long time.
2: So the Reserve, the Federal Reserve, has an important change in the story. They've made some very, very interesting changes. So Fed funds are looking at from 3.5% to 3.75%. Back in July, the Fed heads held steady. Three policymakers, they wanted a hike. Inflation complicates future policy. You just have to know that it does. And I got to tell you, inflation is government controlled. The Feds control short-term policy rates much more directly than the 30-year Treasury yield. So that's something to keep in mind. For a long horizon, there might be less intervention, but it's a really, really long horizon. Think of it about like this too. Let's get back to our inflation story. This is really important. Inflation, quite frankly, is the enemy of static income. If you have a static income of some type, a fixed income, if you will, that's a problem when it comes to inflation if you don't have some type of income that's going to give you increases in income. Now, that's one of the things we really recommend when it comes to how you set up your own personal pension plan, what I refer to as a triple P, because it is a personal pension plan. And I've seen them with static incomes and I've seen them with increasing incomes. And when you compare the two side by side, more cases than not, you're going to want to have at least a increasing income outside of something that's controlled by the federal government or the state government for that matter. Because remember, those guys are just printing money, okay? When you deal with independent financial institutions that have been around for 50, 60, 100 plus years, survived the Great Depression and did not take bailouts, you know something. These people are smart. They know what they're doing. They know how to run a company without taking bailouts and without going completely and totally out of business. So it's a big difference than having all your income coming from a federal source. Like Social Security has already announced to us, they've made it abundantly clear that they are going to be cutting Social Security, and it's going to be anywhere from 25% to a third. Now, will that happen? All I can tell you is Social Security Administration, SSA, has certainly been talking about it. They've been writing about it. Could it happen? If you look at the U.S. debt clock, you won't even have to wonder. You'll know it's going to happen. Now, again, how do you prepare for that? You make sure you have some increasing income. Increasing income. Increasing income is one of the most powerful things you can have when it comes to retirement. Retirement is really, really the key. We have to have some sort of increasing income. So when we talk about having all fixed income, again, inflation will really mess you up in that area because your expenses, they're not fixed. So the latest available CPI, Consumer Purchasing Index, reading showed Consumer Price Index, 3.5% higher than a year earlier through June. That is a lot. So that is a really, really big deal. Now, suppose you earn 4% on an investment. It's a conservative investment. Inflation is 3.5%. Your real purchasing power gain before taxes is very, very small, right? Like a half a point. So that's why retirees cannot simply say, what interest rate am I earning? They also need to ask, this is a key question, what am I earning after taxes and after inflation? Nobody asks those questions. The only gentleman I remember out of the gate. Now, this guy was an economics professor, worked at university, several universities, an older gentleman, very smart guy. And he said, it's all about purchasing power, Roger. It's all about purchasing power. I'm looking for something that will stabilize and increase my purchasing power as I age. Smart guy, really smart guy. One really, really fun guy to spend some time with concerning what inflation does. It is referred to as a silent tax. So you do need some type of increasing income. I mean, whatever age you are, for your future, you definitely do. So here's a question I get asked a lot. Is the bond market really, should that be my foundation, Roger? Is that what you're telling me? Well, I don't think it should be, but we're going to talk about it after this next break. But let me just tell you this. It really brings us back to what we talked about earlier, some of the benchmarks that are going on, the way the financial system is structured, when long-term yields rise, we begin to see pressure on some different financial instruments, and we're going to talk about that right after this break.
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0: 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My name is Roger Harris. Yeah, we've covered a lot of information. It's really the type of information that it can be kind of boring, but at the same time is really, really important. We were finishing up the last segment talking about the bond market as a foundation, which really is kind of interesting. So when we talk about long-term yields and their rise, here's what happens. We begin to see pressure on mortgage rates, corporate borrowing, business investments, auto financing. I mean, stuff people use, everyone uses, stock valuations, government interest expenses. Higher rates eventually slow economic activity. And so as a retiree, you really shouldn't follow the bond market simply because you own bonds. What you should probably follow is the bond market and how it influences virtually everything else that they own. So bonds influence stocks, they influence housing, they influence borrowing, and the foundation affects the entire house. There is something called bond laddering. Our bond ladders. It's a practical retirement strategy. You got questions about that, you'd like to know more, I'm not going to get into all of that, but you know, it starts real simple. It's a maturity date thing. For example, you might have one that's a 1 year, 2 year, 3 year, 4 year, 5 year. And as each bond matures as a retiree, if you're in retirement when you have the bonds, and you may not be, you could spend the principal, reinvest it, or extend the ladder. Kick it out a few more, another year. So there are some potential drawbacks to that, like they're subject to inflation and credit risk. It requires some degree of management, and reinvestment rates are unknown. There are some alternatives, and we're going to talk about those. We don't have a whole lot of time. We are wrapping up the show here. This is our last segment. I just want to remind you, you got questions, you'd like to know more, maybe you're hearing us for the first time, maybe you just turned the radio on. This is White Horse Financial Solutions. My name is Roger Harris. You can go to our website, whitehorse-financial.com, and schedule your own appointment. You can also call us or text us if you've got questions about anything you've heard on today's show, or you're just like, yeah, I need a financial advisor, or I need advice from a professional. You can call us, you can text us. That number is 910-583-4321. That number again, 910-583-4321. Some of the different alternatives: fixed annuities, fixed indexed annuities, those are an alternative source of a fixed return. And for some people, they love that. Okay. Some people, they don't. It's different for everyone. Everything is worth a look when it comes to guaranteed sources of income. Here's some advantages of a fixed annuity. Your principal is protected. It is subject to insurer guarantees, literally insured guarantees. It's a predictable interest rate. It's predictable growth. It is tax-deferred growth, and typically you can find, there's a bunch of companies out there. I would recommend not working with companies that took bailouts in 08. I wouldn't recommend working with companies that haven't been around for at least about 80 years and are A-rated. That's my recommendation. That's the only kind of companies I would recommend anybody works with, but that's me. And they can also offer some really, really potential, very competitive rates. But there's also some potential drawbacks. There are surrender periods. You're limited with your liquidity. And this is a big one. This is what I just mentioned, is you want to make sure you have credit worthiness with these companies that you're working with. And I got news for you. Any company that took bailouts, they don't have credit worthiness, period, in 2008. If the company's not A-rated, if they haven't been around for a minimum, I'm going to say 80 years. I like an 80-year-old company or a 100-year-old company. I've looked at a few 50-year-old companies. I just want to know they've been around a while and that they survived some really bad market downturns and never took any bailouts. And that's going to knock out a lot of the brand names that are out there, guys, that many people are very, very familiar with. Another is a fixed indexed annuity, similar to an indexed annuity. More potential for growth, same type of safety. So you get some growth potential without any direct downside to market losses. Could be a very powerful strategy for some folks because it's principal protection from market losses. There's growth potential. There's lifetime income options. There's longevity protection. What does that mean? That means it's going to continue to pay you no matter how long you live. There are some drawbacks. You might not be working with somebody that understands them. You want to make sure whoever you're working with knows what they're doing. There are some surrender charges. So it's not like, it's not something, hey, I put my money in and I take my money out. That's not what that is. That's what you do at the bank. But that's not what you would do with one of these. There is a limited upside. You're going to get a potential of growth, but not all the growth. Crediting terms can change within contractual parameters, and that can be a big deal. You may have some cost restrictions. Again, I don't recommend you go any of this stuff alone, okay? Any financial advisor worth their salt, they know a lot about a lot of different strategies, unless, again, they work for one of the, you know, the brokerage firms like that are on every other corner, you know, and every 6 months they have the McRib. That may not be the best source for you because they're going to, whatever the company line is, that's all they can sell you guys. I mean, they can't work with other companies. They're captive. I recommend you work with an independent financial advisor that is very knowledgeable in the area of getting to and through retirement, which involves even people in their 30s. I have a lot of clients that are in their 30s that come to me because they're wanting to have some kind of guarantees so they can swing for the fences with the rest of their money. And then I have other clients that come to us and they want to do both at the same time, and they're in their 50s and 60s. And it comes down to, once you get the income problem solved, why not swing for the fences as long as the income is solved? And that's key. Sometimes we get that backwards. We try to swing for the fences and then we'll have some safe money. It might not work that well. So again, we want to make sure you don't mess up just because you've heard something or read something on a social media outlet talking about how if you do this, you do that. I can't tell you. I've had two people call me in the last 3 weeks from something they heard, they read on Facebook. And it's an absolute, it doesn't exist what this person is talking to them about. And as soon as they start talking to me, the first one, I had to ask a few questions to get clarity. I'm not trying to throw anyone under the bus or anything like that. But I said, did you see this person on Facebook? And they were saying this, this, and this. And they go, yeah. I go, yeah, that's just not true. And then sure enough, just wasn't long after that, I got another call, and immediately I knew exactly what the guy was talking about. And I said, did you see that on Facebook? Yeah, I sure did. And they said, if you do this, you'll have this, and you can build up all this money in like 6 months that you can use to invest in a business. They go, yeah, that's exactly. And you helped me with that. And I kind of had to explain math, and that, you know, that's not a thing. But it's unfortunate. Be careful who you work with. It's really important to work with professionals. It's kind of like going to the doctor and you found out they quit med school because it was just too hard. So they quit, but yet that's your doctor. That's not good, right? So it's the same thing with financial advisors. Some folks don't want to know all the different things they can do to help you, or they're not willing to help you and then get paid. A lot of people want to get paid first, and then they might or might not help you. At White Horse Financial, we believe in treating people exactly the way we would want to be treated. Now, I'm going to be honest with you. I could use another hour to finish this show. There's so much information that we still have to go over. You got questions, you got concerns, pick up the phone, call us 910-583-4321. 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
9: More Senate seats appear to be up for grabs in November. I'm Dave Anthony, Fox News. That's a new Fox Power Rankings just out in the battle for control of Congress.
10: Texas went from lean Republican to a toss-up. Michigan, based on the outcome of the vote last week at Al-Sayed, went from a lean Democrat to a toss-up as well. So now you have Alaska, Iowa, Maine, Michigan, Ohio, and Texas. We believe a half dozen states will determine the majority for the U.S. Senate.
9: Fox's Bill Hemmer. He referenced Abdul Al-Sayed, a progressive who won the Democratic primary in Michigan. Republican Mike Rogers is hoping to flip that state Senate seat for the GOP. In another toss-up state, Alaska, there's a primary today with 15 candidates challenging Republican Senator Dan Sullivan, including a retired teacher also named Dan Sullivan. Democrats are accused of trying to trick voters, but the other Sullivan rejects his claims that his campaign's a sham. It's also primary day in Florida, where two House Democrats are facing challenges from socialist progressives, including Congressman Jared Moskowitz.
11: DSA-backed Oliver Larkin is running on a platform that includes Medicare for all, free college tuition, abolishing ICE, and ending military aid to Israel. Now, Israel is a central issue in this race in the newly redrawn 25th district, which includes some of the most affluent neighborhoods with a large Jewish population.
9: Fox's Dana Marie McNichol. Meta is on trial, accused of making social media platforms addictive. Kentucky Attorney General Russell Coleman, who's one of the four state AGs leading the case after 29 states sued, tells Fox they are
12: seeking to hold this company responsible. When I say Meta, we're talking Facebook and Instagram, responsible for damaging the mental health of a generation of our kids, holding them responsible for monetizing technology that was simply unsafe.
9: Opening statements are today in the trial in Oakland, California. Meta calls the claims unsubstantiated. 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
9: There is selling on Wall Street a third day in a row. The Nasdaq's hit the hardest, dropping 296 points. The Dow's only down 38. The S&P 500 losing 35 points. Oil prices are up 1%. WTI back over $85 a barrel after another ship was attacked today in the Strait of Hormuz. Iran keeps insisting the waterway is closed. President Trump says it's open, and the U.S. controls it. Gasoline up a fraction, but AAA's national average for regular remains $4.06 per gallon. That is a nickel nickel higher than a week ago. Now an update on U.S.-Canada trade tension.
5: If they can't reach an agreement by tomorrow, the U.S. will impose 50% tariffs on a range of Canadian goods, wine, dairy products, cement and hockey equipment among the products in line to be taxed. President Trump enacting a law which allows tariffs against countries deemed to have discriminated against American goods. Canadian Prime Minister Mark Carney says negotiations are intense and delicate. He expects to speak to President Trump before the deadline. Canadian businesses fear the measures could lead to job losses in already struggling industries. Jonathan Savage, Fox News.
9: 2 months before the NBA season, there is a focus on a different court.
16: Los Angeles Lakers Governor Jeannie Buss is reportedly contesting her siblings' vote to sell the family's remaining 17.8% share of the team to buy.

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4: Scale back on those.
5: Quiet. You're very disrespectful in front of this young man. Okay? Don't you find her disrespectful? He understands. Quiet. Who are you with?
4: I'm with CNN.
5: Fake news.
4: I just wanted to follow up on this Korea question.
5: You're a loud, boisterous person. You're fake news.
4: I was trying to find out if you had been talking to Kim Jong-un, if he had asked you to scale back on those military exercises.
6: Yes, CNN, President Trump yesterday at the White House with the young man, the 16-year-old lifeguard, that famously now the amazing video saved the 10-year-old boy from the surf in California, and there's CNN yelling. Notice the microphone was closest to her. I want to talk about North Korea. I want to defend North Korea. I want to defend communism. Forget about the kid that saved the other kid. CNN, she really should be barred from entering government buildings. Take away all their press badges. It's not a legitimate news organization, is it? No, it's not. Well, very good and happy Wednesday, and welcome back once again. We remain at 888-630-9625. It was this fun back and forth on the Twitter with Sink Uyghur. You know, Sink Uyghur, he's a communist who wants to kill all the Jews on Earth. And that makes him a Democrat in good standing because, you know, they're the left. They're a homicidal bunch of lunatics, and they're severely mentally ill Democrats, SMIDs, severely mentally ill Democrats, SMIDs everywhere. Remarkable stuff. Yeah, but the Sink Uyghur out there saying, you know, if tomorrow we weren't allies with Israel, all of our wars in the Middle East would end immediately. Right, yeah, the Sink Uyghur has really got his finger on the pulse there. He's just, you know, your usual run-of-the-mill Jew hater is the story on Sink Uyghur. And I want to get back to that. It's one of the things that I do want to get back to today. But I've been keeping my ear to the ground on the Democrats, and they're pretty kooky, I got to tell you. They love in Minnesota. They've been in the news a lot lately for all the wrong reasons. You know, the Mary Tyler Moore Show is dead and gone. Boy, is it dead and gone. But here's the headline from the Fox News people in Minneapolis, Minnesota. Fox 9, Channel 9, KMSP, that's like Minneapolis St. Paul, MSP, you know, and the call letters, KMSP, Minneapolis St. Paul. Minnesota man honored as, quote, outstanding refugee, end quote, charged in Medicaid fraud case. Oh, is that going to be a problem? Salman Ahmed Elmi. I wonder where he's from. A once celebrated refugee entrepreneur is facing multiple Medicaid fraud, in a case that has connections, now hang on a second, to a sex trafficking case in Minnesota. Minnesota. Sex trafficking in Minnesota. Look what the Democrats have done to the United States of America. Elmi, that

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